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2: Hey there, it's Elena, and welcome to a brand new week of Backstage Country, welcoming a brand new host, of course. He has had 13 number one hits. He's won numerous awards from the ACM, CMTs, the AMAs. He became the first ever artist to lead all five Billboard's main country charts simultaneously. And he's been headlining tours for like close to 10 years. Kane Brown, I'm so happy you're here. Welcome.
3: 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I'm happy to be here with you, Elena. I'm excited to tell some of my stories behind my music, including my latest hit, Woman, and more.
2: Yeah, y'all, it's going to be great. 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So let's go.
4: She looks so pretty when the makeup on. You should hear her talking to her mama on the phone. I love it when she raps to

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0: It's Backstage Country. Kane Brown is here this week, and we are having so much fun being able to catch up. I love getting to hear everything that's going on with you, and it's been a hot minute since I've sat with you.
1: Yeah.
0: I mean, he walked in, he was like, oh, I got like a whole baby in there. But let's talk about this new era of music. We played Woman a little bit earlier, and you've said some really powerful statements about this new era. You know, that you are feeling like you're excited about music again. Like, it sounds as though you were maybe experiencing some burnout before this and everything. Where were you before this new era really presented itself to you?
1: So for me, I stay isolated quite a bit.
0: Yeah.
1: So it's hard to get ideas. You know, I don't go out and party a lot. Like, we've built this compound that me and my family stay at and don't have much conversation. So it was a time for me where thinking about music or being creative was kind of not there.
0: That makes sense.
1: And then I had people like, hey, you need new music. Mm-hmm. So then I was kind of forced to put stuff out and forced to create, which is not good. So we just got a house in Florida.
0: Mm-hmm.
1: We've been down there for the last month, and I've been kicking my feet up and just chilling, really. But the community's great because I get to have conversations. The neighbors are used to seeing me now.
0: Yeah.
1: So just get to live normal, and it's kind of brightened me back up. And the music that I have been working on, it's been fun. I feel like all we're trying to focus on now is just writing hits, just songs for the radio.
0: Does that feel pressure-y, though? Because, like,
1: no.
0: No?
1: No, because, I mean, at the end of the day, I look at myself as a great A&R, right?
0: Okay,
1: so
0: yeah.
1: I know if I hear a hit.
0: Mm-hmm.
1: And that's one thing that I'll never lose. But the ones that are, like, that I write about my life, that I have to try and get other people that aren't living my life to relate to, that's when it gets tricky.
0: Okay. Is that happening a lot?
1: Yeah, because I feel like I've tried to make the wrong people happy. Like, throughout my whole career of music, I've tried, you know what I mean? And that's not how it should be.
0: Who do you see that you're trying to make happy now? You?
1: Yeah, well, I'm just trying. Now it's to the point where I just don't care anymore.
0: Yeah.
1: Of opinions. Mm-hmm. Like, my opinion, I should make myself happy. I should play the songs that I... And I've also been listening to songs, like, because I don't really listen to my music much after it's released.
0: You don't?
1: No. I mean, an artist lives with their songs for a year, 2 years. Right. But then sometimes it'll come on the radio. And then when one comes on the radio that you absolutely love, like Woman, when it comes on the radio, I don't get embarrassed. I'm not like...
0: Oh, good. You're not cringing.
1: Like, no, I'm not like, oh, God, turn it off. I jam to it. So that's kind of like what I want to happen now from now on.
0: So you got to have that feeling.
1: Yeah.
0: That, like, you want to jam.
1: Yeah, and if I don't have it, then it's like no point in me putting it out because I'm not going to want to promote it.
0: Yeah.
2: 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More just ahead with Kane Brown.
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0: It's Backstage Country. Kane Brown is co-hosting this week. And Kane, we were talking earlier about Lauren Elena and the second collaboration that you guys just put out recently, Never Been in Love. But, you know, it makes me think about that relationship you brought up, how, you know, that first time around, everybody was like, whoa, they went to middle school together. It created this whole conversation.
1: Yeah.
0: Thinking back to that and seeing you guys do all this content, it made me realize I've never asked you, what was it like watching your middle school friend on American Idol when you were in high school at the time?
1: Yeah. It was crazy.
0: Yeah, what was that like? I've never heard this from you.
1: It was awesome. I mean, that was the real motivation.
0: Yeah.
1: And actually, I think I just told this story first time before I came over here. But
0: tell it a second. This is the first time.
1: It was just so cool because they had a big parade for in our small town of 9,000 people, and just to see somebody that you know that close, and she was like we were in the same friend group. Mm-hmm. And she always had a crazy voice, and she's only gotten better, which is even crazier to think. But I moved schools, so I was rooting for her outside of town. My mom had no idea, and so I'm like, this girl's gonna win it, like she's gonna win it all. And then to see her get second, damn it, Scotty. But
0: we're not bitter.
1: No, but just to follow her, you know, just to show us like that we could get out of the town, the little town that we're in, and that was just cool to see. And that's really what gave me the motivation of just
0: putting yourself out
1: there. Not being scared. And I tried out for so many talent shows. Like, I probably went to like 8 or 9 different ones.
0: Like, in locally or nationally?
1: No, nationally. Like, just traveling. I was, going to New Orleans to try out for The Voice.
0: I forgot you did that.
1: Yeah, I was on X Factor in L.A.
0: Yes.
1: Like, Lauren was the one that got me to do all that. So,
0: yeah. That's the wild thing. It's like, you've created so much career longevity and success that it's so easy to forget that. Like, Chris Young, you forget he was on Nashville Star.
1: Yeah.
0: You know, like, all of these things.
1: I mean, everybody. Morgan was on The Voice.
0: Like, and, I mean, Mara Morris tried. Like, everybody kind of did these things. But, man, have established themselves so well that does it feel kind of good that people forget that was
1: part of it? I honestly forgot till I just started talking
0: really?
1: To you.
0: Really? Yeah. So, yeah. I mean, it's just a different world.
1: Yeah.
0: But that is crazy. Like, when did you first hear that she was going to be on it? Was it rumors around town and stuff?
1: I don't remember when I first heard about it. I just remember whenever that season was coming out, because me and my mom, that was a thing. Like, we watched American Idol regularly.
0: Yeah.
1: So I just remember watching the commercial and seeing her face. And I was like, what?
0: That had to be like an out-of-body experience.
1: Yeah, but she can't tell how far she made it, so we're just having to watch it and see. But me knowing her voice and hearing her in choir class, I'm like, she's got to go far, especially because we watch it. We listen to the skill gaps.
0: Yeah.
1: And Lauren was above everybody there, except for Scotty.
0: It had to be the same season.
1: But yeah, it was, I don't know. I loved watching it. I wish I could rewatch it.
0: Yeah, well, I guess you can over on Hulu.
1: I guess
0: re-experience all of it.
1: Yeah.
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19: Mainly clear sky this evening. Areas of fog possible later tonight. Low temperature 55. Tuesday, mostly sunny, pleasant, high 77. Tuesday night, mostly clear, low 57. Wednesday, sunshine will mix with increasing afternoon clouds. High temperatures Wednesday, near 80 degrees. There is the chance for a shower or thundershower Thursday afternoon, otherwise partly cloudy, high 82. I'm Severe Weather Team 9 meteorologist Jeff Exline.
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2: 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I'm your host this week. It's Kane Brown.
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0: It's Elena. We got Kane Brown here all week long, catching up on all the things. And Kane, one of the things that fans always love when we bring up is your family, because you guys are just, you're so precious. You're so fun to watch, and it's so fun to watch you all growing together. And I haven't really sat down with you since Crew has been like a full-blown toddler. So yeah. I got to know, like, is it everything that you were hoping for having the son? And just like, what's his personality like now? Tell me all the things.
1: Yeah, he's my guy. He definitely made me softer on my girls, actually.
0: Really? In what ways, you think?
1: I don't know. Just when I see him, I kind of see myself. And I didn't have that father figure, so I feel like it sounds so weird. I've tried to explain it so many times, but it's almost like I'm my dad raising myself.
0: Oh, yeah.
1: So, yeah, it makes...
0: It's like a second chance.
1: My kids have definitely seen the soft side of me. And so, and they're great kids, but it's used to if I was like, hey, they immediately stop. Now I got to do it twice. You know, I'm a little bit softer.
0: Yeah. Is he just like you, would you say?
1: Yeah. He's straight boy. Just cars, dinosaurs... Any ball he sees, he's throwing or kicking it.
0: Mm-hmm.
1: Wants to fight me all the time.
0: Really?
1: Yeah. You tell him put him up, he puts his hands up immediately.
0: How is he as a fighter right now?
1: He's a little soft.
0: Okay.
1: A little soft.
0: But, he's not a tank, like, coming in and
1: me, he will. But
0: yeah.
1: It's funny because, like, all my friends see us fighting, so they'll be like, put him up. And he'll put him up, but he'll hit him softer. I'm like, what was that?
0: For other people?
1: Yeah.
0: Oh,
1: yeah.
0: So he's not giving dad any slack.
1: Oh, no. Me, it's like all out.
0: Will he fight with his sisters?
1: Oh, yeah.
0: Really?
1: Especially Cody. Cody's the wild child for sure.
0: Really?
1: Yeah.
0: So middle child.
1: Yeah.
0: She's getting it. Now, he was a baby, like baby the last time we talked. And you said that for the girls, for Cody and Kingsley, that was their baby doll. Like their baby, their everything. Is it still that way?
1: Yeah. Kingsley's very, like if she gets excited, if you're like, I'll be like, hey, you got him for a second? Yeah, dad, I got him.
0: Oh.
1: And so she'll watch him. And then Cody, you can't trust Cody and Crew together.
0: Because they're just...
1: Yeah, like they'll color on something they're not supposed to color on, and they're bad together. But if Kingsley's around, she's basically a 15-year-old.
0: She's the mom.
1: Yeah.
0: She's the whipping him into shape.
1: Yeah.
2: Don't go anywhere. More Backstage Country is next with Kane Brown.
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I'm Kane Brown, and if you're like me and you love discovering new music, then you won't want to miss this. 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

0: What makes a great country hit? 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
1: It's Backstage Country. I'm Elena. Kane Brown is co-hosting with me this week, which means we get to talk about a lot of your music.
2: Mm-hmm.
1: And one that I've been dying to talk to you about has been climbing the charts like crazy, Woman. First of all, congratulations on the success of this song.
2: Thank you.
1: It is just on fire. But I read that you wrote this at a retreat out in Mount Juliet, which is where I live. So I was super excited. I was like, represent. But nice. Tell me about that day or night when this idea struck.
2: So we were probably on song 8 of the day.
1: Of the day?
2: Yeah.
1: You weren't burnt out?
2: Yeah, we were. Well, we were. So they were finishing a song that we were working on, and I was just like, I was out of it. So I went to warm up some food.
1: Yeah.
2: And as I'm standing at the microwave, I had the song idea in my head from like a month before. And I never wrote it down, and I hate when I do that because then I forget.
1: Biggest lie I ever tell myself is, oh, I'll remember.
2: Yeah,
1: I'll
2: never
1: write it
2: do.
1: Down.
2: Yeah. And so I'm sitting there thinking, I'm like, come on, think of something cool to write, and then it just hit me. And I'm like, it was just like, they're talking about girls, but I got a woman.
1: Yeah.
2: And so then I remember when I originally thought about that idea, I was just on my back porch, and my best friend David and my boy Kenny, they're like, we're trying to find something to do.
1: Mm-hmm.
2: They're like, let's go to Broadway. And I'm thinking, all y'all ever do when we go to Broadway is it's people come up to me, they want pictures, and then y'all try to take the people that come up to take pictures and say, let's hang out.
1: You're a wingman without even being a wingman. You're not even trying.
2: So I was like, that does not sound fun. And then I look through my glass, and my wife, she's wiping off the counter. And I'm like, what do I look like going out and hanging out with you guys while y'all just pick up these girls? And my girl's right here in the kitchen.
1: Yeah.
2: So we wrote it. It was a fast written song because I basically already had everything in my mind. And then they just helped me, put everything together. And I don't know, that song hit me like one of the first songs from back in the day when I first started doing music. So I don't know, I love this song. I love performing this song. Mm-hmm. The song has a special place in my heart.
1: Did you ever actually eat what you were warming up in the microwave?
2: I did.
1: You did?
2: Yeah,
1: okay,
2: so it
1: made it out. You didn't like get the idea and have to leave it.
2: No.
1: Oh, but what a beautiful sight. So many of my biggest moments do happen in front of the microwave, so I can very much appreciate this.
2: Yeah.
1: But let's go ahead and hear the song. Will you introduce it?
2: Yeah, this is Kane Brown, my song Woman on Backstage Country.

0: This is Kane Brown, your co-host of Backstage Country this week. We've got more coming up next.
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8: Mainly clear sky this evening. Areas of fog possible later tonight. Low temperature 55. Tuesday, mostly sunny, pleasant. High 77. Tuesday night, mostly clear. Low 57. Wednesday, sunshine will mix with increasing afternoon clouds. High temperatures Wednesday, near 80 degrees. There is the chance for a shower or thundershower Thursday afternoon. Otherwise, partly cloudy. High 82. I'm Severe Weather Team 9 meteorologist Jeff Exline.
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0: It's Backstage Country. I'm Elena. Kane Brown is co-hosting this week. And Kane, we're talking about new music and this new era that you're in. Where are you at creatively right now when it comes to like an album process? Is that the goal, or is it just like, I would just want to put out music because people are consuming music differently right now?
1: Yeah, so we're working on our album. Cinnamon's be done. I just got to do some vocals. The songs are finished.
0: Oh, nice.
1: Yeah, it was so supposed to be done in June. It was supposed to come out this year, but it's not.
0: Okay, so we got a little bit to wait.
1: Yeah,
0: like maybe kick
1: early,
0: off the year
1: early
0: with
1: next
0: it.
1: Year. Yeah,
0: okay.
1: But we're going to release some songs in the meantime, probably three or four. But I'm not trying to do like a 30 to 40 song album like every artist is doing. It's just
0: good.
1: I don't know why we're doing that right now. I gotta say it. I don't know why that's a thing. I get fans want new music, but there's still music on there that they're not hearing.
0: Yeah, exactly.
1: So,
0: I feel like a lot can get lost.
1: Yeah, and like, you can put like, I mean, what, that's three albums in one.
0: Mm-hmm.
1: So.
0: And if you have all the content, then why not spread it out? Then
1: yeah,
0: you've got it all taken care of.
1: That's what I'm saying. I could put out three albums in a year.
0: Yeah.
1: That'd be, but I don't know.
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1: It's Backstage Country. Kane Brown is your host this week. I'm Elena, and we've been able to talk about some of your biggest hits. And the first, like, massive one for you was What Ifs with Lauren Elena, who is actually your buddy. Tell me a little bit about this one.
2: Yeah, my first big hit. Oh, and I got some other exciting news. So I got, you know, my song What Ifs with Lauren. It was funny. I was trying to get a song with her for a while when I first came into the industry, and then I got my record deal. I told the writers, I said, hey, I got a friend that's going to come sing on this with me. It's a female. And they're like, oh, okay, cool. And they didn't know who at all. So she walks in for the first time, and it was Lauren. They're like, oh, your best friend's Lauren. And so she jumped on a song. We had huge success with her. It's a diamond single now. Wouldn't have wanted it with anybody else. But now, a decade later, she just asked me to do another song with her for her record. So we're going to have a song coming out together as well. Again, second song.
1: Dang, full circle all over again.
2: Yeah, full circle moment. Love the song. I think it's a hit. And it'll be cool to have, you know, another hit with somebody I went to middle school with.
0: 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There's more coming up with Kane Brown.
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13: Mainly clear sky this evening. Areas of fog possible later tonight. Low temperature 55. Tuesday, mostly sunny, pleasant, high 77. Tuesday night, mostly clear, low 57. Wednesday, sunshine will mix with increasing afternoon clouds. High temperatures Wednesday, near 80 degrees. There is the chance for a shower or thundershower Thursday afternoon, otherwise partly cloudy, high 82. I'm Severe Weather Team 9 meteorologist Jeff Exline.
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0: It's Elaine on Backstage Country along with this week's co-host Kane Brown. And I mean, so much life is happening, Kane. And I'm like, I'm so proud watching. I mean, I've known you for a decade now, and just it's so cool to see everything that you've accomplished. And even now, I mean, you're one of the stars that has a star bar on Broadway. I mean, Kane Brown's is such a huge accomplishment and something that like lives on every single day that people see. Like, it's such a wild reality. I did want to hear about how that's going. Like, how was the process? Were you super involved in creating it?
1: Yeah, actually I was. Normally I'm not. I actually was for this one. And it didn't feel real until like the day that I actually, when it was open and I saw the sign lit up for the first time.
0: It didn't feel real until then?
1: Yeah.
0: Why not?
1: I don't know. I mean, because we had the bar for 2 years before we actually announced it. So like all these other artists were announcing their bars were opening and I'm sitting there like, I've got one. This ain't announced yet.
0: For 2 years?
1: Yeah, we were bouncing around to see everybody else's, like, what's working, what's not working.
0: Okay, yeah.
1: And
0: of putting
1: this
0: in work.
1: And that. Yeah. And then, like, the fixtures that was coming in, we didn't really like, so we would take it back. And it was a long process. It was, like, probably 7 or 8 meetings throughout the year that lasted 2 hours long. And yeah, and there was probably more than that behind the scenes that my manager did that I didn't see. But the night that we actually went there and everybody was there and I was getting out of the Sprinter, like right when we pulled around the corner and I just saw it lit up, that's when I was like, holy crap. Like, that's when it felt surreal. And it's Valentine.
0: Yeah.
1: The old Valentine, which is where that was like my spot.
0: It was.
1: We first moved
0: down. I used to go
1: there.
0: To the Valentine all the time too.
1: Yeah. So do you remember the big disco ball that was in there? So that's in my house now.
0: Shut up. Yeah. You have a disco ball. Where does it live?
1: It's in my basketball gym. So we have it on a pulley. It goes up and down. So we throw like a lot of Halloween parties.
0: Yeah.
1: Y'all got to come to. I don't know if I've ever invited y'all.
0: Oh, I love.
1: But yeah, so we bring that down for parties. So it's really cool. It's a big. I mean, that thing was huge.
0: You know, honestly, I'd love to see it again. There's a lot of memories under that thing.
1: It had a lot of dust on it, I will say.
0: I can only imagine.
1: Yeah.
0: Well, yeah, did you get to see a lot of the construction and everything? Like, was that a wild thing because you did go to Valentine?
1: Yeah. Well, whenever they were trying to explain it to me, because Valentine was so unique because it was so, like, small.
0: Yeah, it's, like, just went up, like.
1: Yeah, and, I like, the second floor that, like, I don't know if you've been in there now, on my bar now, but.
0: I haven't yet. I can't wait to see it.
1: It's so much more space, which
0: Ooh,
1: is really,
0: okay.
1: Yeah, which is really nice.
0: Yeah.
1: So,

0: Yeah, so seeing that floor plan, I'm not really, you know, unless it's a 3D visual, mm-hmm. I can't tell. So a lot of times I was just like, yeah, it sounds good.
1: Yeah. Yeah. There's other professionals.
0: But now that it came along quick, and they did it like the final touches within like a week. Like when I first went in and we were supposed to have our opening, I was like, there's no way y'all are getting this done.
1: Yeah, how much can happen in those last few days?
0: They really turned it on.
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15: That's a slick move.
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0: It's Elaine on Backstage Country along with this week's co-host Kane Brown. And man, I love talking about your family. I mean, you seem like the best dad ever. I mean, like I said, being able to watch you guys and the stuff that you share on social media and everything. Is there anything in life that's better than that right now? Like, does that feel like the peak of everything?
1: Yeah, and that's what I said the other day. At the end of the day, it's like if music stops, y'all are going to be the only ones I have.
0: Right.
1: So, yeah, and Kate's, you know, as Kingsley gets bigger and we can barely pick her up, you know, Kate just gets more and more sad. And
0: what grade is Kingsley in right now? Is she a kinder
1: class? I don't know. They're homeschooled, so I don't even know.
0: Okay, so they're just doing school.
1: Yeah. But yeah, so we just got a new tour bus.
0: Yeah.
1: Kate's crying as our old bus is leaving.
0: Because so many memories
1: on
0: there,
1: right?
0: Yeah, she's
1: like, that was the first bus, so we brought him on, da-da-da. And then our dog passed away. Nobody knows that, but my dog, Rambo. Mm. Yeah, I mean, it's been over a year now. But that was, like, she's still stuck on that, so she's like, Rambo, that was Rambo's bus. And,
0: right.
1: Yeah.
0: So everything's making her emotional.
1: We're getting old.
0: We are. Tell me about it. I know. Well, and I'm emotional about basically everything right now, being almost 9 months pregnant.
1: Yeah.
0: So I, even hearing you talk about this is making me want to tear up. Dang.
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9: Mainly clear sky this evening. Areas of fog possible later tonight. Low temperature 55. Tuesday, mostly sunny, pleasant, high 77. Tuesday night, mostly clear, low 57. Wednesday, sunshine will mix with increasing afternoon clouds. High temperatures Wednesday, near 80 degrees. There is the chance for a shower or thundershower Thursday afternoon, otherwise partly cloudy, high 82. I'm Severe Weather Team 9 meteorologist Jeff Exline.
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0: Okay, that was a great first day with Kane Brown here on Backstage Country. I'm Elena. Buddy, you up for another day of this?
1: Wouldn't miss it, Elena. So much fun hanging out with y'all. I'll be back tomorrow for more stories behind my songs, including my latest, Woman, and more.
0: Ooh, we can't wait. Rest up, and we'll see y'all back here tomorrow on Backstage.

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3: 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Here's your host, Granger Smith.
5: Hey, it's Tuesday, everybody. Welcome to show number 1691. It's After Midnight. I'm your host. I'm Granger Smith. So glad to be with you. I've got some good news I want to read for you, as always. So hang tight. You're going to want to hear that. And then I've also got some Nashville news and Hudson Regis stories about your favorite stars out there in Nashville, what they're up to. Speaking of those stars, I've got a whole bunch of good country music to play for you. You're in the right place. Keep it right here. Happy Tuesday. It's After Midnight. Why is he-

0: All right, here's a good news story. 9 gold coins hidden beneath the altar of a centuries-old English church have provided a much-needed boost for repairs.
1: Interesting.
0: That's where you can find some giving for the church.
1: That's right.
0: Reverend Joe Lee discovered the coins and a handwritten note from an anonymous donor while preparing the St. Wilfrid's Church for a Good Friday service. The coins had apparently been left there for several years, and they were later said to be worth nearly $40,000.
1: Wow.
0: It's crazy. The church leaders say that this surprising gift will help preserve the 700-year-old building and keep it open for the Lancashire community. That's a good news story.
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0: It's Granger. I had the chance to sit down with Steven Rinella. You remember that guy? The host from Meat Eater, the wildly popular Netflix hunting show, and Hunting History, on the History Channel. We had such a great conversation on the Granger Smith podcast.
1: Well, what's a hunt? One hunt that just, you've had so many. You look back in your life, is there one that just pops out and knocked your socks off?
15: Yeah, you kind of hit it on the head talking about hunting doll sheep. I've been real fortunate. Like in Alaska, you can't hunt sheep without a guide unless you have a relative that lives there. My brother's been in Alaska for 25 years or something. Periodically, I'll be able to go sheep hunting and we just go. I can just go with him, you know. And man, that's like, it's the epitome of mountain hunting. Another favorite for me would be like hunting mule deer during the rut in late November is just a blast.
0: Such a great talk with Stephen. He's a really, really good storyteller. 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

0: flag still waving tonight? Because you're working. Thanks for being up with us here on After Midnight with Granger Smith.
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I got a topic I want to discuss next hour. What is your favorite thing about fall? What's the first thing that just popped in your mind? Let me know. We'll talk about this next hour. 866-607-8383.

0: Good morning, Granger. It's Logan out here in Charlotte picking up this garbage. I love the show, listen to it every morning, and I just keep up the good work. God bless you and have a great day.
1: Thank you for that encouragement, sir. I appreciate you listening.

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0: Anne Hudson coming in with the latest Nashville updates. And what do you have for us today?
1: Well, did you see this, Granger? Lainey Wilson is returning to the small screen, and this time she's showing off her comedy skills. Tell you about that coming up in your Nashville news next.

0: news from Nashville's Music Row. It's Ann Hudson.
1: So Lainey Wilson's acting resume continues to grow after appearing in Yellowstone and the movie reminders of him. She'll guest star in episode 9 of the upcoming second season of Netflix's Leanne.
2: Is that my favorite cousin?
3: You know it is.
2: Jesse, get over here.
3: Me and Mike broke up. I'm dying and stuff.
1: Season 2 of Leanne premieres August 27th on Netflix. Well, this is cool. Russell Dickerson got the ultimate compliment, and it came from one of the country music's biggest legends. Russell recently shared his slowed-down cover of Colin Baton Rouge.
4: Hurry up, put her on the line. Gotta talk to my girl just one more time.
1: Garth actually commented, "I can't imagine what it's like to have that much talent. Sincerely, love you, pal." Russell's very calm response, "Bro, I'm geeking," in all caps. And honestly, think I would do the same.
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14: WDUZ Country Weather. mostly clear overnight tonight with areas of fog possible into tomorrow morning. Low temperature in the mid-50s. Tuesday, mostly sunny, remaining pleasant and dry with a high of 77. Tuesday night, mostly clear, low 57. Wednesday, sunshine will mix with increasing clouds in the afternoon. Highs near 80 degrees. Wednesday night, mostly cloudy, low 61. Thursday, partly cloudy. A few showers or storms possible in the afternoon. High 82. I'm Severe Weather Team 9 meteorologist Jeff Exline.

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1: I think the underlying theme is Proverbs 3, 4 through 6. Trust in the Lord with all your heart. Lean not on your own understanding. I was trusting in myself. I was making good money. I was idolizing the lifestyle. I was putting everything on my shoulders, saying, I'm doing all of this. I'm creating all this. I'm thinking about all this. I'm doing all this. And then Granger decided to leave touring. Parker decided to leave to go to Washington, D.C. It's like a lot of different moving parts here, but sure. Parker left Yee, so I had to run Yee myself. Granger was leaving music. And so, you know, I had to deal with that. And I was like, all right, cool. I'm just going to get up earlier. I'm going to work out harder. I'm going to do 3 workouts. I'm going to, you know, time block all this. And then I just broke down, and I was like, Lord, the Lord broke me down. I broke down. Lord, save me. I can't do this. I thought I could. I need you.
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5: Welcome to Tuesday. It's After Midnight, everybody. Hour number two starts right now. Granger Smith here, your host. Whatever the reason you're up late or up early, it doesn't matter to me. I'm just glad you're here and you're not alone. I've got this question. What is your favorite thing about fall? Think about that and call me. 866-607-8383. I've also got Earl Dibbles Jr., the country boy with a dumb criminal story to put a smile on her face. And all this here in hour number two with a bunch of good country music. Let's go. It's After Midnight. Wee-wee.

0: Thanks so much for staying up with us. This is After Midnight with Granger Smith.
1: Okay, asking this question, what's your favorite thing about fall? In fact, I corrected it yesterday and said, what is one of your favorite things about fall? Because there's so many.
2: There are.
1: We've gotten calls now about leaf changing, cooler weather. We've gotten calls about, well, you've said football. Ant-Man sitting with me. What else have we missed? The whole
2: I loved one that we had a day or two ago about canning.
1: Oh, yeah, yeah,
2: think about that.
1: Canning.
2: It's got to be fun. That makes me think of all the food that you do make in the fall time. So you bake different things, or you bake it all. Sometimes you don't even want to turn on the oven in the summer, especially around here.
1: That's true. 866-607-8383. What you got?
3: I have a few things favorite about fall. I was going to say football. And then you got, of course, Halloween, taking the kids trick-or-treating. And, of course, hunting season starts. Who don't love to go hunting? Let's go.
1: Okay.
2: I'm in. Where are we going?
1: That's the first one to say trick-or-treating.
2: That's true.
1: But that's part of fall. Yeah. 866-607-8383.
4: This is a no-brainer question here in regards to your favorite thing about the fall, football and cooler weather. My gosh, everybody knows that. All right, enjoy your show. All right, have a good one.
2: Did I do a good job of disguising my voice there? Did I sound like somebody else?
1: He called you out. Name his team, you think.
2: Alabama.
1: Roll Tide.
2: Roll Tide.
1: I got a feeling that's what he was saying too. But to be honest, when he first started, I didn't know if maybe he was going to say deer hunting. I don't know.
2: Well,
1: he could have made it's in the no brainer. Also, could have been deer hunting, of course.
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6: 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We have 2 daughters, 8 and 1.5. 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I'm devastated and lost. I know it's still fresh and it hurts, and I have so much anger, not towards my wife and not towards God. Matthew, so sorry, brother. It's tough to even read your email. It's tough to read. You have a tough road ahead of you, no doubt, but you also have a lot of life. 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
1: Hey Granger, it's Jared Robinson out of Medora, Indiana, chasing my passion, bass fishing. We've got the Hoosier BFL Super Tournament going on, and that's what fuels my fire, and that's what got me up this morning. 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Thank you, sir.
2: Well, thank you, sir. 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

A little known fact here. 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

Why is this dumb criminal putting on a dress? Earl is going to do his best to explain exactly what happened in this dumb criminal story coming up next.

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1: I'm Earl Dibbles Jr. I'm a country boy. I'm an honest boy, too, and crime don't pay. I got a story to prove it. See, this one fella's been arrested after dressing up like his girlfriend in order to take an exam for her. His girl had already failed a test twice, so he thought he'd give it a shot. Yeah, but that fella didn't fool nobody. See, them officials started to suspect something was up when his face didn't match the picture on the application form. Both of them is now facing multiple charges while police launch an investigation. Putting on a dress, hey, that's where I draw the line. He's dumb.
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10: Mostly clear overnight tonight with areas of fog possible into tomorrow morning. Low temperature in the mid-50s. Tuesday, mostly sunny, remaining pleasant and dry with a high of 77. Tuesday night, mostly clear, low 57. Wednesday, sunshine will mix with increasing clouds in the afternoon. Highs near 80 degrees. Wednesday night, mostly cloudy, low 61. Thursday, partly cloudy. A few showers or storms possible in the afternoon. High 82. I'm Severe Weather Team 9 meteorologist Jeff Exline.
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6: Hey, thanks for starting your Tuesday here with me on After Midnight. Y'all, what's up? I'm Granger Smith, your host. I have some things that went down on this day in history I want to talk about coming up, plus some Nashville news with Ann Hudson. She's going to talk about her favorite stars out there in Nashville and what they're up to. All of this here early on a Tuesday. I'm glad you're with me. Keep that station here.

One of film's most iconic movies opened up in theaters on this day, making everyone want to visit the wizard. Let's talk about what year that was, plus some other things that went down on this day in history, coming up in two songs.

0: loves talking about history, and he's even got the diploma to prove it. 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
1: On this day, August the 25th, 1609, Galileo showed off the first telescope. 1718, New Orleans was founded. 1894, the bubonic plague was discovered. 1939, The Wizard of Oz opened in U.S. theaters. 1960, the AFL started putting players' names on the back of their jerseys. 2009, Ted Kennedy passed away. Some famous birthdays include actress Blake Lively, director Tim Burton, country singer Billy Ray Cyrus, actor Sean Connery, host Regis Philbin, rocker Gene Simmons, actress Rachel Bilson, and chef Rachel Ray. Those are just a few things that went down on this day in history.
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I brought this up last hour, and I still want to hear from you. I want to put you on the air. What's your favorite thing about fall? 866-607-8383.

0: friends.
1: Morning, Granger. Taj here, driving into Cleveland Cliffs. Crane operator out in the slab yard. Just want to say thank you for giving me a great ride into work every morning, and I appreciate you. Have a great day.
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0: Next up, Ann Hudson joining us to dish out some Nashville news and what's on deck.
1: Wow, this is scary. Granger, did you see Justin Moore opening up about the health scare that had him fearing the worst? I'll tell you about that coming up in your Nashville news next.

0: know.
1: Here's what's new in Nashville. 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
2: So Justin Moore admits he went nearly a decade without even visiting a doctor. But when he noticed swelling in his neck, he worried that it could actually be cancer. He recently explained the scare on Tracy Lawrence's TL's Roadhouse podcast.
3: It's just fat. And I went in, it's benign, thank God. But they told me they could... It would be very, very difficult to do surgery, and it may affect my singing and my even my speaking voice.
2: Well, thank good it's benign, but also reminder to, well, go to the doctor. Don't blow those off. Well, this is cool. Russell Dickerson got the ultimate compliment, and it came from one of the country music's biggest legends. Russell recently shared his slowed-down cover of Colin Baton Rouge.
4: Hurry up, put her on the line. Gotta talk to my girl just one more time.
2: Garth actually commented, I can't imagine what it's like to have that much talent. Sincerely, love you, pal. Russell's very calm response, bro, I'm geeking, in all caps. And honestly, think I would do the same.
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5: mostly clear overnight tonight with areas of fog possible into tomorrow morning. Low temperature in the mid-50s. Tuesday, mostly sunny, remaining pleasant and dry with a high of 77. Tuesday night, mostly clear, low 57. Wednesday, sunshine will mix with increasing clouds in the afternoon. Highs near 80 degrees. Wednesday night, mostly cloudy, low 61. Thursday, partly cloudy. A few showers or storms possible in the afternoon. High 82. I'm Severe Weather Team 9 meteorologist Jeff Exline.
0: This is After Midnight Music. So thank

Scott's Farm was a place to go. Load a truck up, hit the dirt road. Jumped the barbed wire, spread the word. Light the bonfire and call the girls. King in the can and the Marlboro man. Jack and Jim were a few good men. Where you learn how to kiss and cuss and fight too. Better watch out for the boys in blue. And all this small town, he said, she said. Ain't it funny how rumors spread? Like I know something y'all don't know. Man, that talk is getting old. You better mind your business, man. Watch your mouth. Before I have to knock that loud mouth out. I'm tired of talking, man. Y'all ain't listening. Them old days.

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6: Hey, thank you for making sure the world keeps on turning, you third shifters. Glad to be here alongside with you. Granger Smith, your host of After Midnight. Hour number four starts right now with a whole bunch of good country music. And I've got this question. What do you think kids need these days? Give me your thoughts on this. 866-607-8383. I've also got Earl Devils Jr., the country boy. He's got a dumb criminal story for us. Keep it right here. It's After Midnight.

0: Thanks so much for staying up with us. 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
1: Asking this question, topic of the hour, it's been a good one. And it's been all over the place. I want to get you on the air and get your opinion on this question. What do kids need these days? You could say, what do kids need more of these days? Or what do they need less of these days?
2: What are they missing from what we had?
1: That's a better way to say it. What are they missing from what we had? 866-607-8383.
3: I think that kids need more of just hard discipline. Too used to just getting everything that they want. Anytime they hear no, they freak out and they whine and they complain just because they heard the word no. They need more hard discipline.
1: Yeah, and part of that discipline would be denying everything that they want.
2: Correct.
1: 866-607-8383. Were you going to say something?
2: I was going to say, we just did something with my daughter this weekend. Showed her. She's been all into the squishies. I'm assuming that you're...
1: Oh, yeah, the squishies. You
2: know, the squishies.
1: The squishies.
2: And it's now becoming a waste of money. And we started showing her something she could buy that she really wanted. Okay, this is something you want? Instead of buying 14 squishies, save up. Don't buy those. Keep that money. And before long, you'll get this other thing that you want. She's like, oh. Interesting. Okay.
1: It's a concept you have to learn.
2: You do.
1: Yeah. Let's take a call.
4: What kids need today is discipline and to be taught manners. Thank you.
1: Yes, yeah, sir. I think discipline's been the most common answer to this.
2: Yes, sir. The same yes, sir.
1: I liked how, yeah. I liked how you just said that. Mm-hmm. Yeah.
2: Can we start saying
1: you
2: that all the time?
1: You must have been disciplined when you're growing up.
2: Yes, sir.
1: Respect. Yeah, respect comes from obedience, which comes from discipline. I think it's a good call. 866-607-8383.
5: 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Just call and leave a message at 866-607-8383. Come be a part of After Midnight with Granger Smith.
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0: Hey Granger, this is Nick from Perry, Florida. I'm just making my rounds as my nightly duty as a security guard. Love listening to y'all all night. Y'all have a good one. Thank you.
1: Hey brother, thank you so much for that, man.
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You look moving on. Have you ever heard of a criminal holding up a store with a vegetable peeler? Probably not until today. Hang on, though. Earl Dibbles Jr. is going to share this real dumb criminal story next.

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1: I'm Earl Dibbles Jr. I'm a country boy. I'm an honest boy, too, and crime don't pay. I got a story to prove it. This lady was taken into custody after threatening convenience store employees with a vegetable peeler and destroying a Red Bull display. When the cops arrived there, she was screaming about being kicked out of the business the previous day. She reportedly confessed to being drunk, saying she'd had approximately 6 shots of liquor. Yeah, that'll do it. Hey, I wonder what that old Red Bull display did to her anyway. She's dumb.
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6: Joe Buck and John Smoltz welcoming you back to the City Center Convenience Mart. 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
7: That's right, Joe. 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
7: Uh-oh.
6: Yep, she's looking at the cigarettes.
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6: Here we go. 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
9: Mostly clear overnight tonight with areas of fog possible into tomorrow morning. Low temperature in the mid-50s. Tuesday, mostly sunny, remaining pleasant and dry with a high of 77. Tuesday night, mostly clear, low 57. Wednesday, sunshine will mix with increasing clouds in the afternoon. Highs near 80 degrees. Wednesday night, mostly cloudy, low 61. Thursday, partly cloudy. A few showers or storms possible in the afternoon. High 82. I'm Severe Weather Team 9 meteorologist Jeff Exline.
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0: I knew it.
1: Looking for your phone call here. I'll put you on the air. What do you think kids need these days? What do kids need these days? Taking a call right now, 866-607-8383.

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1: Crank it up.
4: 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Here's your host, Granger Smith.
5: Tuesday, early risers. What's up? Welcome to After Midnight with me, Granger Smith. I'm your host. I've got some good news I want to read for y'all coming up. Put a smile on your face, hopefully. Plus some Nashville news with Ann Hudson. She's coming in to talk about your favorite stars out there in Nashville and catch you up with their news. Hang tight for all of this early on a Tuesday. We are After Midnight.

0: All right, here's a good news story. 9 gold coins hidden beneath the altar of a centuries-old English church have provided a much-needed boost for repairs.
1: Interesting.
0: That's where you can find some given for
1: the
0: church.
1: That's right.
0: Reverend Joe Lee discovered the coins and a handwritten note from an anonymous donor while preparing the St. Wilfrid's Church for a Good Friday service. The coins had apparently been left there for several years, and they were later said to be worth nearly $40,000.
1: Wow.
0: It's crazy. The church leaders say that this surprising gift will help preserve the 700-year-old building and keep it open for the Lancashire community. That's a good news story.
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0: Hi, Granger. This is Luke Meeker out of Nelsonville, Ohio. I listen to you every night. I work 5 p.m. to 5 a.m. Love the show. Thank you.
1: Thank you so much, bro. I appreciate you.

0: early or is it late?
1: It doesn't matter.
0: This is After Midnight with Granger Smith. Won't you stay for a while?

0: Van Hudson coming in with the latest Nashville updates. And what do you have for us today?
1: Well, did you see this, Granger? Lainey Wilson is returning to the small screen, and this time she's showing off her comedy skills. Tell you about that coming up in your Nashville news next.

0: news from Nashville's Music Row. It's Ann Hudson.
1: So Lainey Wilson's acting resume continues to grow after appearing in Yellowstone and the movie reminders of him. She'll guest star in episode 9 of the upcoming second season of Netflix's Leanne.
2: Is that my favorite cousin?
3: You know it is.
2: Just get over here.
3: Me and Mike broke up. I'm dying inside.
1: Season 2 of Leanne premieres August 27th on Netflix. Well, this is cool. Russell Dickerson got the ultimate compliment, and it came from one of the country music's biggest legends. Russell recently shared his slowed-down cover of Colin Baton Rouge.
4: Hurry up, put her on the line, gotta talk to my girl just one more time.
1: Garth actually commented, I can't imagine what it's like to have that much talent. Sincerely, love you, pal. Russell's very calm response, bro, I'm geeking, in all caps. And honestly, think I would do the same.
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15: Mostly clear overnight tonight with areas of fog possible into tomorrow morning. Low temperature in the mid-50s. Tuesday, mostly sunny, remaining pleasant and dry with a high of 77. Tuesday night, mostly clear, low 57. Wednesday, sunshine will mix with increasing clouds in the afternoon. Highs near 80 degrees. Wednesday night, mostly cloudy, low 61. Thursday, partly cloudy. A few showers or storms possible in the afternoon. High 82. I'm Severe Weather Team 9 meteorologist Jeff Exline.
6: 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I had the chance to sit down with Steven Rinella. You remember that guy? 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
16: 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Another favorite for me would be like hunting mule deer during the rut in late November is just a blast.
6: 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He's a really, really good storyteller. 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

0: Hey, thanks for sharing your Tuesday here with me on After Midnight, y'all. Before you take off and get that old day started, let me remind you, God is great and He is worthy of our praise. I'm Granger Smith, coming to y'all from the Yee Yee Farm in Central Texas. If you're just now getting your day started and you want to hang out some more, join me for Mornings with Granger over there on Yee Yee Radio. The link to Yee Yee Radio is in the bio of our Instagram at After Midnight Granger Smith. Thanks for hanging out.
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5: Fox News, I'm Ted Linder. Thousands of people have been forced to evacuate their homes in Nevada after a fire broke out over the weekend, injuring at least seven people and destroying over 20 homes. Truckee Meadows Fire Chief Richard Edwards.
6: The fire is a little over 15,000 acres right now, but I am happy to announce that right now the fire is at 27% containment.
5: Officials did confirm the fire was human caused, but don't know if it was intentional. The investigation continues. And the Trump administration setting new sanctions against Iran and its economic partners, calling it an economic D-Day as talks over reopening the Strait of Hormuz remain stalled. War Secretary Pete Hegseth saying on Monday,
7: if Iran is foolish enough to overplay their hand or mess with the American military, we'll do what we need to do.
5: Iran says it will respond harshly. 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
9: Mostly clear overnight tonight with areas of fog possible into tomorrow morning. Low temperature in the mid-50s. Tuesday, mostly sunny, remaining pleasant and dry with a high of 77. Tuesday night, mostly clear, low 57. Wednesday, sunshine will mix with increasing clouds in the afternoon. Highs near 80 degrees. Wednesday night, mostly cloudy, low 61. Thursday, partly cloudy. A few showers or storms possible in the afternoon. High 82. I'm Severe Weather Team 9 meteorologist Jeff Exline.
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11: 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And again, you can join us at Mount Hope from 9 to noon at the Mount Hope Large Livestock Auction Arena. We will be there August 12th, August 26th, September 9th, September 30th, October 14th, and October 28th. We hope to see you there.
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13: Producers interested in applying for USDA Supplemental Disaster Relief Program may have already heard this about its various components.
14: Whether it was SDRP-1, SDRP-2, or the quality piece of this program, we're extending the deadline out to September 30.
13: And Agriculture Undersecretary for Farm Production and Conservation Richard Fordyce explains the motivation behind the extension.
14: We've been working with producers on the quality-related component of SDRP for quite a while. 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Some of them get a little complex. And so we have been continually refining our requirements for documentation to prove up a quality loss. We've been able to communicate with producers. The ability to be able to relax some of the qualifications for documentation to prove up the quality claim is something that we've worked on.
13: I'm Rod Bain reporting for the U.S. Department of Agriculture in Washington, D.C.
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0: 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I'm Joe Everett. 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Now we look at your agricultural news headlines. We first get an update from the Between the Rows farmers. 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
16: Not to sound like a broken record, but we're still just kind of getting ready and gearing up for harvest. I did a little looking at crops over the weekend. Our soybeans are still growing, still putting on pot.

0: continue to make progress despite another rainy week. Let's take a look at those numbers. The Ohio Crop Progress Report is sponsored by Relentless Ag, every acre at peak performance. 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Rain continued to be the big story across Ohio last week, slowing field work in many areas while helping maintain soil moisture for crops. Corn reaching the dough stage is at 87%, ahead of last week's 81% and ahead of the 81% five-year average. Corn reaching the dense stage is at 36%, ahead of last week's 15% average and above the 33% average. Ohio corn condition was rated 61% good to excellent, with 48% good and 13% excellent. As we turn to soybeans, pod setting has reached 93%, ahead of last week's 89% and above the 89% five-year average. Ohio soybean condition was rated 58% good to excellent, with 46% good and 12% excellent. To learn more on these numbers, you can find the full report today at ohioagnet.com. Soybeans have long been a key feed ingredient for livestock, but they're also playing a growing role in another protein source, aquaculture. As fish and seafood farming expands around the world, soybean meal is becoming an important part of feed for a species ranging from catfish and trout to shrimp and salmon. Aquaculture is still relatively small in the United States, but globally, demand is growing. Soybean meal is attractive because it provides a complete protein at a competitive cost. Catfish, the largest U.S. aquaculture sector by volume, can use significant amounts of soybean meal, while shrimp can use even higher levels in their diets. And the opportunity extends well beyond the United States. Countries producing large amounts of tilapia and carp are also major users of soybean meal in aquaculture. While global seafood consumption is expected to continue climbing, aquaculture is projected to surpass wild capture fisheries in production. That means another growing market and another opportunity for soybean farmers. To learn more, you can find this full article today at ohioagnet.com. With soybean harvest right around the corner, we get an update from Dusty Sonneberg.
1: With soybean harvest a little less than a month away, Science for Success, a project of the Soybean Checkoff, had a webinar managing late season challenges. And Christy Sprague, a weed science specialist at Michigan State University, talked about the availability of different harvest aids similar to what they use in the South and advantages that could provide to northern growers.
2: So in the North, typically we don't usually look at desiccation of soybeans that often. So it's kind of a newer thing that people are really exploring. And part of it is we're trying to start to plant soybeans earlier and trying to maybe use some later maturity soybeans. And from that standpoint, we're trying to make sure we can get harvest done a little bit earlier, particularly for the guys that are wanting to plant winter wheat. And then one of the other things is really from the standpoint of how do we desiccate weeds. There's a number of products. We've looked at a fair number of them. From the last few years, we've kind of compared them, and Paraquat or Gramoxone and Defol, which is sodium chlorate, those two are pretty equivalent when it comes to actually the effectiveness of that. And usually we see about 20% greater desiccation, or just basically helping move along that leaf drop. If you look at any of these labels, there's pretty specific instructions on what is a label application of some of these desiccation products. And most of them say we need to have about 65% of the pods mature, or look at 70% leaf drop, or they're always talking about 30% or less moisture. So as we look at some of those labels, they kind of restrict us from some of maybe the earlier applications.
1: Again, those are the comments of Christy Sprague, weed science specialist at Michigan State University, talking about some research using desiccants on soybeans to advance harvest. Reporting for the Ohio AgNet, I'm Dusty Sonnenberg.
0: Hey, thanks, Dusty. 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Here's Ryan.
3: Got a relatively dry forecast setting up here for Ohio. I'm Chief Meteorologist Ryan Martin. Let's take a look at that Ohio Ag weather update. No moisture today. Sunshine, blue sky, very comfortable temperatures overall. And we're going to settle in with a nice day like that tomorrow as well. May see a few more clouds try and sneak into northern tier counties of Ohio as we approach sunset tomorrow night. We've got a weather system trying to move through the Great Lakes region tomorrow night through early Thursday, but that moisture is not coming nearly as far south as what we were seeing a few days ago. At this point, I think the northern half of the state needs to look for cloud cover overnight tomorrow night through Thursday midday. But moisture, probably limited to a few spits or sprinkles, even if you see that. So I'm looking definitely drier for Wednesday night, Thursday here. Clouds linger through the end of the week and weekend, but they're fair weather clouds for the most part. Cool temperatures trying to come back in as we finish this week and weekend. I'm not looking for any

0: a significant rains to move into the region until sometime middle to end of next week. I'm Ryan Martin.
1: 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Coming up, we get an update from Ty Higgins on CAUV modifications as the Ohio AgNet continues.
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3: This is the Ohio AgNet, the voice you know with the news you trust. I'm Ty Higgins. There were several positive developments in the 2026 current agricultural use value update, including a slight decline in values for counties undergoing reappraisals and a change to the valuation of permanent pasture land. To talk more about the updates in CAUV, we bring in Leah Curtis, Associate General Counsel for Ohio Farm Bureau. Leah, welcome in.
4: Thank you.
3: For those who may only hear about CAUV when they receive that bill in the mail, let's start by explaining what changed for 2026 and why these updates are significant for Ohio agriculture.
4: Sure. So I'm going to take just one step back and remind everybody that every 3 years, they see a change in their property tax values, and that includes a change in their CAUV value. It's about half the counties across the state. And, you know, I think the most significant thing is that the CAUV value is tied to the farm economy. So our CAUV calculation is using the actual data from the actual Ohio farm economy. And so these updates are significant because, as you said, we're seeing slight decline, holding steady to some extent with CAUV values. And that's because we're connected to the farm economy. And that is coming into the calculation. I think this is good evidence to all those who maybe feel like, you know, it certainly couldn't be connected because, you know, I experienced this or that. You know, this does show that we are connected to that economy as we've seen input costs particularly increase. That is really driving what we're seeing with our CAUV values.
3: One of the biggest announcements that I mentioned earlier was the change in how permanent pasture is valued. Why was that such a priority for Ohio Farm Bureau, and what kind of impact could that have for livestock producers and other landowners?
4: So that's a big priority for us because our main priority with CAV is always to make sure our CAV values are as accurate as they possibly can be. So we want to make sure we are using, you know, the right data, the most up-to-date data as possible, and that we are considering all of the factors that need to be considered to have an accurate farmland value. So when it comes to permanent pasture, of course, permanent pasture is different from cropland and woodland, which are our typical categories. We have for several years worked with the tax department on recognizing permanent pasture as a separate land use, and that it was in the rules and provided for a mechanism to do that. So we have continued to advocate for that. And so what they do essentially now is that we're going to value it similar to how we do woodland. We're going to take that cropland value and we're going to have deductions made. We're going to use that woodland value to also apply to permanent pasture because, of course, permanent pasture land can't be just used for cropland. You're going to have to make investments in it, do a lot of work to get it to a cropland state, and we want to recognize that in its value. And I think it's going to have a big impact for, you know, livestock producers who do have permanent pasture, particularly in areas that maybe have better soil types, because they're going to see a much lower value, and that's going to recognize that difference between cropland versus livestock production. There probably is some permanent pasture out there that's already at that minimum value, so you will not see much of a change there. But if you are on pasture land that maybe does have a higher soil value or is not at the minimum value, you are going to see that drop down.
3: So I know that Ohio Farm Bureau, from my experience working with you and the team over there, and even before my time there, CAUV is something that you have advocated for very heavily and making sure that things are where farmers need them in order to be successful. And this certainly isn't the end of the CAUV conversation now that we're seeing slight declines and we're seeing permanent pasture land values. Are there additional improvements that Farm Bureau thinks should be considered in the years ahead or things they would like to see as CAUV continues to evolve?
4: As we have worked with the legislature, we have a bill currently pending that has a number of things that can be done to try to make CAV more consistent across the state, more on like the enrollment and the qualification side. So we'll be continuing to work with the legislature on that to try to just make sure that, you know, regardless of which county you're in, we can try to make things as consistent across the state as we can.
3: You can find out more by logging on to ofbf.org and just search CAUV. A ton of information from Leah Curtis and her team there at Ohio Farm Bureau. She's Associate General Counsel there at Ohio Farm Bureau. Always great to visit with you, and thanks for your time, Leah.
4: Thank you.
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1: 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Here's Ryan Martin.
0: Grain markets finished the Monday session mixed. We were higher on corn and wheat, lower on soybeans. Let's start about corn first. Had a gap higher in the overnight trade to start the week based on the Pro Farmer Crop Tour corn number and the general overall concern on the global supply side, because Russia, Ukraine continue to bomb the crap out of each other's port infrastructure. You've got corn supply issues in Europe because of the drought there. And so it was pretty much enough to move everything higher. India did lift their wheat export ban, but the cash market is too expensive for now. So it still means everybody's still looking at potentially U.S. wheat. Otherwise, on the bean side of things, we've got good exports. We're up to over 8 million metric tons now after an active last Friday trading session, but market wanted to consolidate a bit yesterday. I'm Ryan Martin.
1: Hey, thanks, Ryan. 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September corn, 494 and a quarter, up 2 3/4. As we turn to soybeans, September, 1219, up 3 cents. As we look to livestock from yesterday's close, August live cattle, 220.07, down $2.97. October lean hogs, 81.12, up 25 cents. And September feeder cattle, 324.22, down $4.80. This is the Ohio AgNet.
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5: WTMZ Country Weather. Mostly clear overnight tonight with areas of fog possible into tomorrow morning. Low temperature in the mid-50s. Tuesday, mostly sunny, remaining pleasant and dry with a high of 77. Tuesday night, mostly clear, low 57. Wednesday, sunshine will mix with increasing clouds in the afternoon. Highs near 80 degrees. Wednesday night, mostly cloudy, low 61. Thursday, partly cloudy. A few showers or storms possible in the afternoon. High 82. I'm Severe Weather Team 9 meteorologist Jeff Exline.
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4: Fox News, I'm Sue Guzman. Canada is expected to announce retaliatory tariffs against the U.S. today after relations deteriorated sharply Monday. U.S. threatening 50% tariffs on Canadian goods such as cars, trucks, auto parts, and steel. Trial of the Massachusetts mom accused of killing her children nearing a conclusion, and yesterday the defense asked for a mistrial.
5: As prosecutors presented rebuttal witnesses, Lindsay Clancy's defense attorney Kevin Reddington objected to what he said was the Commonwealth discussing Catholicism.
6: I believe it was intentional misconduct.
5: Prosecutor Shannon Buckingham said her witness, Dr. Kirk Heilbrunn, was getting at whether Clancy knew her actions were wrongful.
4: Judge did not declare a mistrial, and crews have started to contain a wildfire in the Sierra Nevada foothills that has destroyed more than 20 homes. 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
7: New Philadelphia health officials say it's been a bad summer for mosquito bites, so they'll be spraying for those blood-sucking insects this week. Good Tuesday morning, 6:02 and 56 degrees from the WTUZ newsroom. I'm Mary Alice. City Health Director Nicole Bache says the recent rain has contributed to more high mosquito counts throughout the city.
8: We've had a really wet season, and so when we've got standing water and stuff laying around, that really breeds the mosquitoes. So we've had a lot of complaints this summer.
7: And the health department has taken several measures to help bring that bug population down.
8: We've really stepped up what we're doing with our mosquito control program, going out and monitoring the areas, checking on places when people call in, dropping larvicide and adulticide when we can, and going out and spraying when it's noted that it needs to be done.
7: And the health department for New Philadelphia will spray on Thursday night around Tuscarora Park and in Goshen Township, weather permitting. Bache says that residents can do their part as well by removing any standing water. And the New Philadelphia Health Department does offer some mosquito tabs, which residents can place in standing water to help stop mosquito breeding. Dover firefighters say no one got sick and no injuries were reported after a gas leak forced Tuscarora Central Catholic Elementary to evacuate Monday morning. Captain Joe Minoki says the call came in at 7:50 a.m. for the smell of gas in the school's kitchen and gym area. He notes that crews arrived within minutes.
9: We got on scene when they went inside. They immediately smelled gas right away. So the first thing we did was evacuate all the students. So the school took care of doing that. The evacuation went well. It was quick. And then we started working on trying to figure out where the gas was coming from, what was involved.
7: Firefighters shut off and isolated the gas meter to keep the situation from getting worse. And it was determined that they traced the leak rather to a stovetop oven, with Enbridge Gas responding to work with school custodians to address the issue with the appliance. And Minoki notes that there could be multiple potential causes.
9: With gas appliances, sometimes the pilot can get blown out, and then you just have the gas flowing. Sometimes there's a leak in a pipe or some type of fixture on the oven. Somebody could have left the burner on or thought they turned the burner off and it was on a little bit enough for the gas to flow, but not, you know, and the pilot light wasn't on.
7: And overall, firefighters were on scene Monday for about 2 hours. Helmets are now required when riding any form of electric bicycle or scooter in the village of Denison for those under the age of 17. Council voted Wednesday evening on the ordinance, which was drafted following concerns of youth riding recklessly. And Police Chief Todd Beeman says since officers have been stopping kids and educating them on the rules of the road, it has gotten better, but the ordinance provides an enforceable safety component.
10: They left it to municipalities to place the ordinances, like helmets and things like that. Sidewalks, you know, the problem is you got 9, 8, 9, 10-year-olds, you know, looking down the street at 20 miles an hour that have no protection.
7: And those electric transportation devices are allowed on the street as well as sidewalks, but riders need to obey all traffic rules when on the road and also on the sidewalk if coming to a road, and then also if on the sidewalk, their speed limit must be reduced. Shares were mostly higher Tuesday in Europe and Asia after U.S. stocks drifted to a mixed finish ahead of potentially market-moving events later on in this week. Oil prices fell back after U.S. Treasury Secretary Scott Bessent announced fresh sanctions against Iran and warned that countries persisting in doing business with the Islamic Republic would face retaliation. Meanwhile, the Federal Reserve's new chairman, Kevin Warsh, is set to deliver a speech on Friday at an annual economic symposium in Jackson Hole, Wyoming, the backdrop for past policy announcements. Analysts say Warsh is likely to talk about inflation and how the Fed plans to deal with it. That's a look at news here on WTUZ, brought to you today by Altman Hospital. The Valley Forecast coming up. 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From the Z Country Newsroom, I'm Mary Alice.
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11: Forecast for today, a mix of sunshine and clouds. Afternoon high on this Tuesday of 76 degrees. Partly cloudy tonight, low 57. Wednesday, a mix of sunshine and clouds. High temperatures in the upper 70s to near 80 degrees. Wednesday night, partly cloudy, low 62. Thursday, partly cloudy. A slight chance of a shower, thunder shower popping up Thursday afternoon and evening. I'm Severe Weather Team 9 meteorologist Jeff Exline.

0: Graylin James, Water at a Wedding. Happy Tuesday, August 25th, everybody. It's your Z Country Morning Show on another bit of a chilly start to your work day. It's your Z Country Morning Show with you from 6 to 10, that is. Starting off your day right here at 99.9 and streaming online at WTUZ.com. Good morning, sir. How are you?
1: I'm okay. How are you?
0: Not too bad. Coming up today, we've got a $10 gift card to the Daily Grind. We've got, realistically, not just that, because we also want to tell you time's running out for your last chance to win with Family Fun in the Sun, so we got to remind you of that.
1: That is correct.
0: In terms of our giveaway, it's just one.
1: Our text to win, there'll be just one today, but there is that opportunity on Facebook that will be the winner will be notified tomorrow.
0: Well, I tell you what, feels kind of a slow start to a Tuesday, right? Because it's one of those days, it's chilly outside, it's foggy, that kind of thing. Why don't we get you up and moving?
1: Okay.
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0: Ricky Skaggs, those Highway 40 Blues.
1: There's no other sound like Ricky Skaggs. I mean, there's only when you just hear the instrumental, you're like, that's Ricky Skaggs.
0: I probably wouldn't even have had to intro it. You probably would have figured it out. Yeah. So it is time for that news you need to know on this August 25th.
1: Here is the news you need to know to start your Tuesday morning. From NBC News, the Supreme Court has given President Donald Trump a temporary win in his effort to tighten rules for mail voting before the November midterms. In a 6-3 ruling yesterday, the court lifted a lower court order that had blocked parts of Trump's executive order in 23 democratically led states and the District of Columbia. The justice said those states sued too early because the federal government had not yet put the new rules fully into place. The order tells the Department of Homeland Security to create state lists of people eligible to vote using federal records. It also calls for new rules for mail ballot envelopes and for the state to send voter data to the U.S. Postal Service. The Postal Service says it would use that information to track who mailed a ballot, but would not decide who can vote or count ballots. The court said its ruling does not mean every step taken under Trump's order will be legal, and states can file new lawsuits once specific rules are put into effect. The three liberal judges dissented, while the White House called the decision a win for election security. A separate court order still blocks some Postal Service changes, although the Justice Department is expected to argue that yesterday's Supreme Court ruling should apply there as well.
0: The interesting thing is they granted this decision, but it did not offer an opinion as to whether the president's executive order in the first place is even legal, which is interesting.
1: Yes.
0: Because that's another part that's going to be brought up, and then it's going to be a little bit ironic, as if after we go through that process and they say, well, the executive order in its first place wasn't even legal.
1: Yeah.
0: Well, okay, so what are we doing here?
1: So why are you ruling on something that was illegal to begin with?
0: Yeah, so here we are.
1: Moving on. From ABC News, Canada is preparing to announce new tariffs on U.S. goods after President Donald Trump said he would raise tariffs on Canadian cars, auto parts, steel, and trucks to 50% starting January 1st of 2027. The move comes as trade fights between the two countries grow worse after talks broke down over the weekend. A new round of 50% U.S. tariffs on some Canadian goods took effect Saturday, covering about $28 billion worth of products. Canadian Prime Minister Mark Carney has promised to answer those tariffs dollar for dollar, quote, with Canada's own tariffs set to begin September 8th. The Canadian Finance Ministry said officials will announce more steps today aimed at helping workers and businesses affected by the dispute. Trump said yesterday that the tariffs on Canadian cars and auto parts will rise from 25% to 50% in January, with the same rate also planned for steel and trucks. He didn't explain why the new increase is being delayed until then. Carney said U.S. negotiators asked for too much while giving too little in return, and he accused the Trump administration of using the close economic ties between the two countries as a weapon. Canada remains one of America's largest trade partners, buying about 14% of all U.S. exports during the first half of 2026.
0: Yeah, you want it to be even, you know, or somewhat even. I know in deals, you know, you want to have a winner and a loser, I guess, but this is one of those things where if it's too far, a bridge too far to cross, yeah, you're not going to get any, like, good things out of it, I guess, from the other side. And because of the geography of the globe, of course the U.S. trades a ton with Canada. It's connected right there. It's, you know, it's simple. But, yeah, we'll see how this affects that stuff down the road, because I don't foresee this helping any relationships at all.
1: No, I don't see it going well either, but it is what it is.
0: You and I are also not economists, and we don't, you know.
1: Exactly. Finally, in the news you need to know, a slight good news out of the wildfire situation out west. Firefighters are making progress against the Hawk Fire near Reno, Nevada, which has destroyed or damaged at least 38 homes and forced thousands of people to leave. By yesterday, crews had raised containment from 0 to 27% and appeared to have stopped the fire from reaching the Somerset community. Evacuation orders were cut from 42,000 people to about 23,000 people, although another 40,000 remain under warnings, and at least 4 civilians and 3 fire responders have been hurt. Officials say the fire was caused by a person, though they have not said whether it was started on purpose or by accident.
0: I think sometimes when they don't make that announcement initially, it's sometimes points towards an accident solely for the fact of they don't really want to put the person on blast because it was on an accident. But please, if you're doing anything that involves fire or fire risk, be careful. I understand we don't have the same type of situations they have in areas like that, but anything can turn into a real problem real quick. And that's great that they've made that type of progress to this point.
1: Yeah, well, hopefully they'll be able to continue. And our thoughts and prayers, of course, are for their safety. That is the news you need to know to start this Tuesday morning. Currently 56 degrees here in the new Philadelphia area. The high today is supposed to be about 77, 78. So if the rain stays away, it'll be a pleasant day. Mary will have news at the top and the bottom of the hour. We will be checking those weather updates as we go along this morning. We'll have birthdays and anniversaries. We'll also have your chance to text to win a $10 gift card from the Daily Grind. Details on where exactly you can find the final 2026 Family Fun in the Sun post. And the fact that the winner will be notified tomorrow morning, so you'll want to make sure you get involved with that. In sports, the Guardians got a big win last night in Los Angeles, and making it 5 in a row. And the Browns
0: against the other LA team.
1: Yeah, against the other LA team. And the Browns have named their week 1 QB1. We'll touch on that. We're not spending all day on it, but we'll touch on it. And a whole lot more. Hey, it's Tuesday, which is better than Monday. And we're going to get started here in just a moment on 99.9 WTUZ.
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0: Harper Grace on your Z Country Morning Show. Coming up this Friday night, Big Z Sports is back in action. 5 broadcasts coming your way as we have Dover on the road taking on Steubenville. And we also have New Philadelphia as they will be at home from Woody Hayes Quaker Stadium welcoming in West Branch. We also have Indian Valley at home hosting Akron Buchtel. Then it is Garraway on the road against Doughton. And Strasburg welcomes in Catholic Central. Those are the 5 broadcasts that you can expect. You can check out the Big Z Sports Facebook page for the coverage details as to where we are going to be. And, boy, it's going to be a lot of fun coming up this Friday night. Also, check out the Big Z Sports Facebook page, not just for that schedule, but for other updates going on, like volleyball, golf, soccer. Also, we'll have updates posted there. Fall sports are well underway, and it's amazing how fast this stuff seems to go.
1: Yeah, and it is rolling along very quickly. 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
1: 6 strong innings and a 2-run homer helped propel the Cleveland Guardians past the Los Angeles Angels 4-2.
0: And that's the bottom line, because finally we figure out what run support is.
1: Parker Messick pitched 6 innings of 3-hit ball, giving up just 1 run, struck out 4.
0: That helps a little bit.
1: Austin Hedges hit a 2-run homer in the 5th inning. Hedges with a 2-run homer.
0: What's strange is Hedges actually, his batting average is not horrible when you compare it to the rest of the team.
1: Why he's still around?
0: Well, no, it's for his defense, but he's for some reason hitting the ball this year. I don't know.
1: And hey, Cleveland's won 5 in a row, and thanks to the Rangers, they're only 2.5 behind the White Sox.
0: Would you believe of the starting 9 last night, Austin Hedges, of all people, has the second highest batting average of that lineup they had last night? Weird is that?
1: Well, it's been a weird year.
0: Yep.
1: Game 2 of the series is tonight from Angel Stadium. First pitch is 9:38. You can listen to tonight and tomorrow night's games from Los Angeles on our sister station, WJER. Another lackluster night at the plate as the Cincinnati Reds were shut out by the San Francisco Giants 5-0.
4: You're killing me, Smalls.
1: The Red Sox managed only 5 singles. They did walk
0: twice.
1: The Reds managed only 5 singles. They walked twice, left 5 runners in scoring position.
5: Yes.
1: Same 2 teams tonight from Oracle Park. First pitch is 9:45. Pittsburgh's Nick Gonzalez had an RBI single in the 12th inning as the Pirates outlasted the San Diego Padres 3-2.
6: You like that? You like that?
7: Yeah, matey, it takes some extra time sometimes, but we get there.
1: Tonight, same teams, same place. First pitch from Petco Park is 9:40. Finally, in sports this morning, Deshaun Watson has been named the starting quarterback for Cleveland when the Browns open the season in Jacksonville against the Jaguars September 13th.
0: Everybody panic.
1: This is not sports talk radio, so that's where we're mentioning that.
0: Oh, I don't really have anything to add to it other than, duh. What did you expect?
1: Just stop and think about everything that's transpired.
0: It's going to be a rather short leash.
1: That's a look at Big Z Sports, brought to you by Carpenter Heating and Cooling.
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15: 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Harris Dickinson and Marissa Abella are reading it to you on Audible. 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Your heart aches. Your ears burn. You yearn for Elizabeth and Mr. Darcy to profess their undying love for one another. You can't bear it any longer. Well, maybe a chapter longer. Performance is so good, you'll give love a second chance. Audible. Stories that speak to you.
0: It is your Z Country Morning Show. Mary has joined us in studio for headlines. Good morning.
16: Good morning.
0: You braved through the fog to get here. I don't know if you had that much, but
16: I had just around my house, so in Mill Township. Mm-hmm. And then by the time I got to Yorksville, it was all clear.
0: Mine was fine until I hit Tuskegee, and then it was just blanket, and then I got on the other side of Tuskegee on 416, and it's like, oh, we're fine now. Yeah. What happened?
17: I had a little bit around Bolivar, and that was it.
0: You, at this point, we just assume every morning you're going to hit fog at Bolivar.
17: Yeah, I mean, I pretty much plan on it right there, you know, because the river is right there. So, yeah.
0: Anyway, next hour will be your chance to win a $10 gift card to the Daily Grind. We've got some interesting stories from all around the world. Mary's got headlines on the way. Right now, we're going to take a look at weather, brought to you by Ron's Heating and Cooling.
18: WTMZ Country Weather. forecast for today, a mix of sunshine and clouds. Afternoon high on this Tuesday of 76 degrees. Partly cloudy tonight, low 57. Wednesday, a mix of sunshine and clouds. High temperatures in the upper 70s to near 80 degrees. Wednesday night, partly cloudy, low 62. Thursday, partly cloudy. A slight chance of a shower, thunder shower popping up Thursday afternoon and evening. I'm Severe Weather Team 9 meteorologist Jeff Exline.
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16: And a look at your Z Country News. New Philadelphia health officials say it's been a bad summer for mosquito bites. City Health Director Nicole Bage says that with recent rain, that has contributed to more mosquito counts in the city. And the health department has so far taken several measures to bring the bug population down. And their next step is to once again spray for mosquitoes on Thursday night around Tuscora Park and in Goshen Township, all weather permitting. The New Philadelphia Health Department also offers mosquito tabs that residents can place in standing water to stop mosquito breeding. But Bage says that residents can overall do their part by removing those standing water. Helmets are now required when riding any form of electric bicycle or scooter in the village of Denison for those 17 and under. Council voted Wednesday evening on that ordinance, which was drafted following concerns of youth riding recklessly. Police Chief Todd Beeman says since officers have been stopping kids and educating them on the rules of the road, it has been better, but the ordinance is providing an enforceable safety component. And electric transportation is allowed on the street and sidewalks. However, riders will need to obey all traffic rules, and if on a sidewalk, their speed must be reduced. That's a look at headlines. Head over to WTUZ.com for more local news. 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
0: Happy Tuesday morning, everybody. We're going to start off with a story. You know, when you hear of a manhunt for somebody or a heavy police presence or heavy police effort, you assume that the crime that was committed would be a rather heinous act.
16: You would think so.
0: Not just picking up a couple bucks off the floor that you found. Apparently, police in Albany, Georgia, are facing some heavy criticism because they launched literally a manhunt for an individual who on security cameras was seen picking up $30 from the floor of a grocery store and keeping it. That's it.
17: So they're on a manhunt for 30 bucks?
0: Technically, it would be count as a manhunt. The person who lost the cash contacted police, who reviewed that store security footage and posted an image of the man on Facebook while asking the public to help identify him. Many people mocked the effort online, considering this wasn't exactly a heinous crime by any means, or if even it was a crime at all. Technically, you should have turned it over to the store, but
16: that's a morality thing.
0: They were arguing that more money was probably being spent investigating the case than had been lost. And you're probably not right.
17: Somebody could have, gave him a Hamilton and a Jackson and this whole thing settled.
0: Police eventually did find the man in question, who happily handed back over the $30, and the owner of the money decided not to press charges. There's a surprise.
16: Oh.
0: Remember, you're always being watched. Now, when we say manhunt, I'm not talking about, they didn't have dozens of agents out there or detectives out there on the trail. But it was the fact that they felt
17: a couple robots.
0: But it was the fact that they felt the need to post it on social media. We need your help identifying this man.
16: Oh, so like, it was a public hunt.
0: Kind of. Yeah.
16: Yeah. I don't know what I'm trying to say.
0: But it's also
16: they got the public involved.
0: But it was also the fact there was a police post period that they were searching for a man who just picked up $30 and he was like, huh, and put it in his pocket.
16: Yeah. You know? I mean, it's not like it was a wallet.
17: It's a $30 Game of Thrones.
0: Yeah. So I just like Mary mentioned, like, on the moral grounds, that's a moral question. You should hand it over. Technically, there's no law that says you have to hand it over.
16: And even then, I mean, yeah, it was in, what, a store?
0: Yeah.
16: So, I mean, if it's inside the store, yeah, I'm turning it over. But if I find it along the road or something like that, or I'm walking in a park, I'm keeping it.
0: There's a picture of the post with the grainy CCTV still shot. And that's a post that's like, what, this man is wanted. You know, like that kind of thing.
17: You know, it's crazy. He kind of looks a little bit like someone running for office here in Ohio.
0: A little bit. I know who you're referring to. Just kind of. But everything worked out in the end. But
16: it's the graininess that makes it look like.
17: Maybe.
0: And it's the long, the descriptive post of like, this is when it happened. Help us find this individual.
16: One of those.
0: What? Anyway, that seems a little bit of an overreaction, but what do you have over there?
17: We're going to go ahead and start the day with Good News Tuesday.
0: Oh, okay.
17: So, a long-time Minneapolis pizza shop is getting some help from its community after a fire forced it to temporarily close. Giacchino's Pizza, which had been open for about 50 years, was damaged by a roof fire last month, leaving its cooks, servers, and bartenders out of work while the restaurant rebuilds. Local hospitality entrepreneur Bob Tinsley launched a crowdfund to help owners, who happen to be sisters, Amy and Patty Keegan, continue to support their employees during the closure. The community stepped up big time. They responded with more than $22,000 from nearly 300 donations.
0: Wow.
17: Now, the restaurant itself is insured, and the owners are waiting for the claims. We all know how that goes, to be processed so they can begin to rebuild.
0: It's a super speedy process.
17: Yeah. In the meantime, the business is relying on sales of its Giacchino pasta sauce and frozen pizzas. Located in area stores.
0: Well, doggone it. Wait, where's what state was this from again?
17: It's in Minneapolis.
0: We could get some of those ordered here.
16: We could, yeah.
17: I would absolutely totally support that.
0: I love some good pasta sauce. I'm going to try that.
16: And you know if they're bottling it and selling it that it's good.
0: Oh, yeah.
16: Like it was enough of a demand that people were like, when are you going to sell it? You know, I need this at home.
17: See, we talk about it all the time here on the morning show. This is what happens when you shop local and you support local. When a crisis comes up, the community comes through.
0: Oh, yeah, for sure. And it does say temporarily closed because, they actually have like a thing as to, that's sad. But I'm also going to say, you can buy it online.
16: I was going to say,
17: I wondered if you could
16: order it online. It's 2026.
0: Well, it won't load. I wonder if it won't load because, again, it says that it's closed for right now, but I'm going to see if I can figure this out, and if I can, I honestly think I'm going to order some of this pizza sauce or pasta sauce. And my wife's going to go, where did this come from? Don't ask questions. We're making spaghetti tonight.
16: Well, why are you giving it to her? You should be here at the station.
0: Oh, fair enough.
17: Yeah, you can put it on the table with the other 17 meal courses out there right now.
0: I'm sure
16: those pretzels look good out there.
0: This looks like almost all the locations. I mean, it's all just Minnesota, but I'm sure there's a way I can get this shipped.
16: I'm sure.
0: Hmm. Okay.
16: Either that or road trip.
0: Very short drive over to. Have you ever taken the drive up that way? It takes longer than you think.
16: Yeah, it does.
17: Get a hold of Austin Hedges. And the next time they play the Twins,
0: yes,
17: have him pick up some for
0: Hedgie,
17: you.
0: We need your help.
16: Go to this address.
0: All right. Well, speaking of long drives, we'd go through a couple different states while you'd go over on that drive up to Minneapolis.
17: Yes, you would.
0: Well, there's been a recent survey and study that's been done related to the hardest working states here in America. Hmm. Apparently, we put in an average of 1,800 hours a year on the job, according to research. And to compare that to other places, that's 468 hours more per year than citizens of Germany work, but 405 hours fewer than those from Mexico do. Nearly half of workers in the U.S. don't expect to use all their allotted vacation days this year, but those in some areas put in more hours than others, and a new report tells us where they are. They went through different things to judge this based off like average work week hours, share of workers with multiple jobs, average commute time, and annual volunteer hours per resident is how all of this went through.
16: Thank goodness D.C. is not a state.
0: Yeah, I don't think they were on here. The hours worked thing ends up being kind of, you know. Here are the top 10 hardest working states here in the United States, and there's some interesting ones on here. Number 10 is Georgia. Number 9, Tennessee. Number 8, New Hampshire. 7 is Texas. Nebraska comes home 6th. As for your top 5, it's Wyoming, Hawaii, Alaska, North Dakota, and South Dakota. Both Dakotas take the top spots. I wonder if that has something to do with commute and probably multiple jobs, because let's face it, a lot of those towns and stuff are smaller.
16: Yeah.
0: So it might be more difficult in terms of you have to work more hours because there's probably less people and stuff.
16: And I'm
0: like
16: sure
0: that.
16: Hawaii, just because that's tourist destination all year round.
0: Probably. Also, what helps South Dakota out to earn the top spot? The state has the highest employment rate in the country at 98%, and 6.5% of workers have multiple jobs.
16: Hmm.
0: Which 6.5% is actually kind of a decent amount when you compare it. Now, the unfortunate thing. Oh, by the way, those from Alaska have the highest average work week hours. Yeah, because the sun never sets for half the year.
16: That's true.
17: Okay, that was a little spicy.
0: Yeah. Now,
17: the sun never sets.
0: I'm sure you guys are wondering, where does Ohio find ourselves
16: in this?
0: Hopefully
16: we're average again.
0: We are not doing well, because according to this research, we rank 47th out of all 50 states, and just to our north in Michigan finds themselves in dead last in 50th.
17: Well, that doesn't surprise me.
0: Well, Michigan lands at the bottom of the list, making it the least hardworking state, followed by Oregon and New Jersey, and then us here in the Buckeye State. Now, if you're going through the list as to our total score, to put it in perspective, South Dakota earns the top spot at 64.59. We only have a 31.9.
16: Wow.
0: Yeah. Not great.
17: Well, I mean, Michigan, they're not hardworking because there isn't any work.
0: That might be part of the problem.
17: They haven't recovered from 2008. When the auto industry took that incredible hit.
0: No, and you go just another one of our neighboring states, one that hasn't recovered from when their big economic boom moved out. West Virginia is only two spots above us because they ran into that.
17: Where's Indiana? Out of curiosity.
0: To our west.
17: On the list.
0: Oh, sorry. Indiana is actually 19th.
17: Really?
0: Oh. Mm-hmm.
17: Because, you know, there's parts of Indiana right now that haven't had power for 30 days.
0: Yeah,
17: it's insane.
0: I thought it was two weeks.
17: This is the start of the third week.
0: Yeah, okay. Yeah. But still, regardless, I mean, it's, you know, tomato, tomato. But work harder, Ohioans, because apparently that's what they
16: Go
0: tell you to
16: job.
0: Do.
16: Go get a job.
0: Well, just like, there are no jobs. Anyway.
17: They're taking our jobs.
0: Thank you so much, Mary. Here's Lainey Wilson on your Z Country Morning Show.

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5: 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Your ears burn. You yearn for Elizabeth and Mr. Darcy to profess their undying love for one another. 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Audible. 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
10: Fox News, I'm CJ Papa. Closing arguments could happen today in the Lindsey Clancy trial. The Massachusetts mom accused of killing her three little children.
11: Dr. Kirk Heilbrun, a psychologist, will resume his testimony after yesterday saying that he believes Lindsey Clancy killed her three young children because she planned on killing herself and she wanted to spare them pain. At one point, he also brought up Clancy's Catholic faith, at which point the defense asked for a mistrial, but the judge said no.
10: Fox's Nate Foy outside the courthouse this morning in Plymouth. Two choices for Iran, that from Treasury Secretary Scott Bessent, lays out fresh economic sanctions. It's either complete global isolation or a chance at normalcy with an opportunity to rejoin the global economy. And a Republican Senate primary runoff in South Carolina. The polls open at 7 a.m. Eastern. 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
12: A unanimous vote now requires those 17 and younger riding an electric bicycle or e-scooter to wear a helmet in the village of Denison. Good Tuesday morning, 7:02 and 55 degrees. From the WTUZ Newsroom, I'm Mary Alice. The ordinance was under consideration for several readings and gained council support Wednesday evening. Police Chief Todd Beeman says helmets are now required for those riders, and traffic laws also need to be followed. And if traveling on the sidewalk, the speed needs to be reduced to a walking pace.
13: Yeah, we don't mind that they're out enjoying themselves. We just want to make sure they're safe.
12: Beeman adds that education for youth and adults is key.
7: I'm also going to have my officer set up a daytime for public to come in so he can sit down and explain things to them. We're going to be unfortunate, but we're going to be unfortunate with an educational purpose so that they understand.
12: Another ordinance regarding low-speed micro-mobility devices was also approved, strengthening requirements like having a front and back light if operated on the street or sidewalk at night. The city of New Philadelphia will spray for mosquitoes come Thursday night, weather permitting, to combat a spike in the mosquito population. City Health Director Nicole Bache says that her department received a lot of complaints this summer about mosquitoes.
8: Spraying is being triggered due to high mosquito counts. We've not had any test positive for West Nile, but our mosquito control program, we do trapping, and when we get high hits in the traps, we do spray in that area.
12: Bache notes that residents can always help out by picking up free mosquito tabs at the city health department. They can also put those can be put in standing water to control mosquito breeding.
8: People don't realize mosquitoes don't need much water at all to breed. These can be placed in bird baths, swimming pools that your kids are swimming in. You can drop them in your gutters if there's a little bit of standing water up above in your gutters, just to help stop the breeding of mosquitoes there.
12: As for Thursday spraying, that's going to be around Tuscarora Park and the Goshen Township area starting at 8:45 p.m., again, weather permitting. Ohio Governor Mike DeWine, Lieutenant Governor Jim Tressel, and Ohio Department of Development Director Lydia Mihalik have announced the approval of 13 projects that will create more than 3,500 new jobs, retain just over 900 jobs statewide, and result in more than $1.1 billion in investments across the state. During its monthly meeting, the Ohio Tax Credit Authority reviewed economic development proposals brought to the board by Jobs Ohio and their regional partners, and the projects are expected to result in nearly $310 million out of new payroll. That's a look at news here on WTUZ. Don't forget to follow us on Facebook to stay up to date on local news, but also everything happening right here in Z Country. From the newsroom, I'm Mary Alice. Let's check out the Valley Forecast.
13: Forecast for today, a mix of sunshine and clouds, afternoon high on this Tuesday of 76 degrees, partly cloudy tonight, low 57. Wednesday, a mix of sunshine and clouds, high temperatures in the upper 70s to near 80 degrees. Wednesday night, partly cloudy, low 62. Thursday, partly cloudy, a slight chance of a shower, thunder shower popping up Thursday afternoon and evening. I'm Severe Weather Team 9 meteorologist Jeff Exline.
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0: MacArthur with Hardy, Eric Church, Morgan Wallen, and Tim McGraw as we kick off the 7 o'clock hour. 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
1: Absolutely. 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
0: A dozen donuts from Rod's Donuts.
3: Donuts.
0: And a $10 gift card to Miller's Creamery. So why don't you get us started, sir?
4: We'll start off today in Bolivar, and it's a happy birthday wish to Summer Long, and the note says, Summer is a teenager, 13 today, 13 awesome years with you. Happy birthday, beautiful. Love, Papaw Dan and Grandma Dina Cage.
0: I also have a new teenager, and this one is in Yorksville. Camden Dale Gray is 13 today. Happy big 13th birthday, Cam. Hope you have a wonderful day. Papa and Nana love you.
4: Where was that out of?
0: Yorksville.
4: Oh, okay. And Janayton Hutton, I heard the first name and I was like, wait a minute. Out of Janayton Hutton, Camden White celebrating. Happy 16th birthday, Camden. Enjoy your day. We love you from Grandma and Papaw.
0: Happy 20th birthday to Coral McPeak. Does not say where Coral is from, but we hope your 20th birthday is awesome.
4: In New Philadelphia, Destiny Blackwell celebrating. Wishing our youngest daughter, Destiny, a very happy 29th birthday. We love you to the moon and back. Love, Mom and Dad.
0: Happy 77th birthday to Dorothea Morris of Tuscarawas. Dorothea, happy 77th. Your husband, Garrett, let us know it was your day.
4: Heading over to Denison, Sarah Swain celebrating. Happy 48th birthday. Love, your family.
0: Happy birthday to Jake Miller of Dundee. Jake, we hope you have a great birthday.
4: And the last one out of New Philadelphia, Judy Stahl celebrating, and it's a happy 80th birthday.
0: Octarian,
4: yes. Yeah, the note says, happy 80th birthday to my wife. Love ya, from Wayne.
0: Very, very cool. Enjoy your birthday, everybody. Kevin, if you don't mind. He had to watch that whole thing. Sarah Swain of Denison is our winner today. Sarah, congratulations. That's why we don't have a webcam. Watch your mailbox for your daily prizes. Be tuned in next Monday. 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

0: Old Dominion making good time right before your Big Z Sports Minute. 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
1: Should be a fantastic time, and man,
0: I'm hungry already.
1: I say, talk about good eats. You guys are stepping it off at a great place.
0: Yeah, going to be a great show for sure. 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
1: 6 strong innings and a 2-run homer helped propel the Cleveland Guardians past the Los Angeles Angels 4-2.
0: And that's the bottom line, because Austin Hedges says so.
1: Yeah. Parker Messick went 6 innings of 3-hit ball, gave up a single run, and struck out 4. Austin Hedges hit a 2-run home run in the 5th inning as Cleveland has now won 5 in a row. And thanks to the Rangers, they're only 2.5 behind the White Sox.
0: Oh, don't give yourself credit.
1: We beat Chicago last night 11-2.
0: Well, isn't that awesome for you?
1: We're in first place.
0: Yeah, what's the record?
1: 500.
0: Yeah.
1: You know, someone has to win the division. Don't even start with
0: Everybody's trying to lose it. So.
1: I don't care. Everybody's a winner. Game 2 of
0: the... You all get sprinkles.
1: Nobody gets sprinkles in the West. Game 2 of the series tonight from Angel Stadium. First pitch is 9:38. You can listen to tonight's game and tomorrow night's game on our sister station, WJER. Another lackluster night at the plate as the Cincinnati Reds were shut out by the San Francisco Giants 5-0.
0: No, Tito, you got to calm down.
1: He's angry. He just threw a whole bucket of Rice-A-Roni across the dugout. Reds managed only 5 singles. They did walk twice, yay. They left 5 runners in scoring position. Same 2 teams tonight from Oracle Park. First pitch is 9:45. Pittsburgh's Nick Gonzalez had an RBI single in the 12th inning as the Pirates outlasted the San Diego Padres 3-2.
4: You like that? You like that?
0: Yar matey, we don't even know what a Padre is, but we keep on winning.
1: It's a clerical person.
0: Yes.
1: I know Pirates might not know that.
0: No.
1: They don't know how to keep an eye out for... Anyway, tonight, same team, same
0: literally
1: place.
0: Literally an eye.
1: Same team, same place. First pitch from Petco Park is 9:40 p.m. Finally in sports, Deshaun Watson has been named the starting quarterback for Cleveland when the Browns open the season down in Jacksonville against the Jaguars on Sunday, September 13th. And that's a look at sports brought to you by Carpenter Heating and Cooling.
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0: You've got a chance to win a $10 gift card to the Daily Grind coming right up. 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
15: Forecast for today, a mix of sunshine and clouds. Afternoon high on this Tuesday of 76 degrees. Partly cloudy tonight, low 57. Wednesday, a mix of sunshine and clouds. High temperatures in the upper 70s to near 80 degrees. Wednesday night, partly cloudy, low 62. Thursday, partly cloudy, a slight chance of a shower, thunder shower popping up Thursday afternoon and evening. I'm Severe Weather Team 9 meteorologist Jeff Exline.
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17: And a look at your Z Country News. Dover firefighters say no one was sick and no injuries were reported after a gas leak forced Tuscarawas Central Catholic Elementary to evacuate Monday morning. Captain Joe Minoki says the call came in at 7:50 a.m. for the smell of gas in the school's kitchen and gym area. Crews arrived within minutes. Firefighters were able to shut off and isolate the gas meter to keep the situation from getting any worse as the students were evacuated, and crews were able to later trace the leak to a stovetop oven. Enbridge Gas responded to work with school custodians to address the issue with that appliance. Overall, firefighters were on scene for about 2 hours. New Philadelphia health officials say it's been a bad summer for mosquitoes, and City Health Director Nicole Bache says that recent rain has contributed to the high mosquito counts within their city. And the next step for them is to spray on Thursday night, weather permitting, around Tuscora Park and in Goshen Township. And that'll start at around 8:45 p.m. That's a look at headlines. 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
0: Thank you so much, Mary. And before we have a story about those senior citizens trying some wacky tobacco, we've got a chance to win a $10 gift card to the Daily Grind.
1: Yes, we do, if you'd like an opportunity.
0: Good luck segueing out of that, buddy.
1: To win a $10 gift card for the Daily Grind, you know, scones, clear the munchies. Stop over and see them. Their breakfast sandwiches are amazing, as is the coffee, whether you get iced coffee or hot coffee. And, of course, lunchtime, they got wraps and salads and so forth. Stop and see them. Been a mainstay in downtown New Philadelphia for over 30 years. Very, very cool vibe down there. Good day to take in the patio as well. It's going to be a nice afternoon. If you'd like an opportunity to have a chance to win a $10 gift card, text in the word ATTENTION.
0: ATTENTION.
1: ATTENTION to the Weaver Appliance text line at 330-339-9399. Mm-mm. 330-339-9399. 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
0: So we're going to start off with a story about older Americans, and apparently the trends of them using marijuana is on the rise.
17: Well, they're in pain.
0: Well, and funny enough, I'm happy that you mentioned that, because many baby boomers are using cannabis for things like pain and sleep, or also just simple enjoyment. What?
1: Why does this shock anybody?
0: Well, that's not the part of this that might shock.
17: Not to mention they were what, in their 20s and stuff during the 60s?
1: In the mid 1970s.
0: No, that'd be Silent or Greatest Generation.
1: Sorry. No.
0: If they were in their 20s in the 60s? If they were born in the 40s?
1: Okay. All right.
17: Well, boomers go up to 50s.
1: Right, here's the thing. Class of 76, who was 18 when they graduated, 76.
0: Yeah.
1: Is having their 50th anniversary. So they would be 18 and 50, 68.
0: We'd have to go through and like figure out the exact place it falls. What
1: do they mean by senior citizen?
0: Probably 65 and older, I would assume. Yeah. I have no idea.
1: We grew up on pot.
0: You guys are missing the biggest part of this story that I haven't even got to yet.
1: Well, I apologize.
0: No, it's okay. That's not the surprising part.
17: We're talking math here. We were trying to do the math out loud.
0: Well, us trying to do math is about as big of a train wreck as you can imagine.
1: I'm talking to my childhood. What do you mean math?
0: That's not the surprising part. The trend is also causing fights in retirement communities and apartment buildings because neighbor complaints about secondhand smoke and strong smells drifting into their homes are certainly rising as well. Some older adults say they feel mocked when they complain, while others say marijuana has become part of their social lives. One Washington, D.C. woman even won a court case that stopped her neighbor from smoking cannabis at home after she said the fumes caused headaches, nausea, and breathing problems. That is an interesting insight, because there are still a decent amount of people who will, anytime you know you're out in public, and whether you pass a dispensary or something like that, or happen to smell that, because it has a very distinct smell.
1: It's pot, Nick. You can say it.
0: Well, I know, but the amount of people who still go like, I just can't believe it. It's like, well, no, it's been legal for a while now. Well, it never used to be. Correct. But the thing is about that, though, is I think most people probably are somewhat considerate when they're out or about that. But it is an interesting dilemma that it does pose, because if you are being a nuisance to your neighbor, there could be ramifications from that.
17: There could.
0: We're setting new precedents with this. But what I found interesting is the amount of older people who are partaking. That's fine. That's not surprising at all. Mm-hmm. But the amount of...
1: We haven't stopped.
0: I don't... Probably not. Some probably haven't.
17: They're just doing it out in the open now.
0: Yeah. But I wonder, I would love to know the amount of complaints that come in. Are they from older individuals? Or are they from younger individuals? I wonder.
1: I think it would depend on, are we talking about an apartment complex? Are we talking about...
17: Because they've got...
1: HOA, what are we talking about? Because they do not allow smoking inside an assisted living or nursing home type. So they literally have to go down to the road.
0: New research, by the way, that research that I was talking about, it is age 65 and older, because that research says that the marijuana use among Americans 65 and older jumped nearly 46% between 2021 and 2023.
1: They're lying.
0: That's what I was going to say. I'm like, how many of them just started saying, yes, I do, because now it's legal?
1: Oh, yes. It jumped when it became legal.
0: Exactly.
1: Oh, my God. That's a fib.
0: Funny enough, the sharpest jump among the age category of senior citizens was those who were in the wealthier variety. Those earning more than $75,000 a year went from having lowest rate of use to highest in just a 2-year period. Again, I just feel like they're lying about it.
17: Yeah.
1: They're just coming. They're coming from behind the curtain and coming out of the cloud of smoke. That's all they're doing.
17: And out of the basement.
1: And out of the basement.
0: Grateful Dead albums are still playing. And look, man, we're back to peace and love.
1: You know, they ran
0: out. You told me I was a disappointment all my life.
1: They ran out.
0: No, man.
1: No, the people that told you you were a disappointment, right now you're having a seance to hear them say that to you now. Okay, let's be honest.
17: It's the voices in their head.
0: Yeah. If you are going to partake, yes, it's legal. Do so in a considerate manner.
17: Yeah.
0: And do so in a legal manner.
17: Yes. Yeah,
0: guess
17: responsible
0: what?
17: Responsible manner.
0: Well, because guess what? Even though it's legal, that doesn't mean that, like, oh, you know what? I'm going to have a smoke and then go for a drive. Don't,
1: impaired
0: don't do
1: driving
0: that,
1: is impaired driving.
17: Mm-hmm. And don't go to work.
0: No.
17: Yeah.
0: No.
1: Depends on what you do.
17: Wow.
0: No, it does not.
1: Yes, it does.
0: No, it does
1: you
0: not.
1: You don't know the work requirements of every place. I'm not advocating it. I'm just
0: you
1: saying,
0: just did.
1: No, I didn't.
17: He Mary. Did.
0: You thank you, Mary. Thank you.
17: Wrong
0: you know
17: with
0: what,
17: you.
0: Mary?
17: Thank you.
1: These kids today.
0: Oh, my gosh. All right. What do you have for
1: Where's
0: what is
1: my
0: it?
1: Pipe?
0: Attention.
1: What?
0: Attention. Ironic that the word is attention after what we just talked
1: about. Social dilemma time, everybody.
0: Ooh. Oh.
1: We don't often hear from this platform on X. Ben writes, good morning, morning show.
17: Bed?
1: Ben.
17: Oh, Ben.
1: Ben.
17: I was like, wait, what?
0: How weird would a Spider-Man been if it wasn't his Uncle Ben? It was his Uncle Bed.
17: Attention, again.
1: Yeah. Uncle Ben.
17: Okay, Ben, I'm paying
1: Ben,
17: attention.
1: Yes.
17: Yeah, Ben.
1: Uncle Ben has great rice. It's odd that I'm coming to everybody on social media to ask about this topic. How do I keep my new relationship off social media?
0: Don't post it.
1: Hold on. I started dating a woman, and it feels like this could really be right. Except she's social media obsessed, and it creeps me out when friends ask me how a certain restaurant or place was when I never discussed it with them, but they read about it on social media.
0: Okay.
1: She's posting every aspect of our activities together online like it's anyone else's business.
0: Hmm.
1: We're still new, so I don't want to run her off, but it's becoming a problem. The good news is that she might answer this question for me, because it's a pretty safe bet she's going to see what I've sent you here this morning. What are your thoughts, morning show?
0: Just tell her you don't like it.
17: I say, obviously, the adult thing to do is have the conversation now of, you know, look, I appreciate our time together, and I appreciate that you're wanting to share that we're having this time together, but I do not like having, you know, our get-togethers out into the public eye.
0: There is such this fear of, like, it's going so well, I don't want to ruin it. Okay, but then you're going to base the entire relationship on retaining things that are important to you or bother you, you're already off to rocky footing then. You have to be open and honest and just have a normal conversation about it. Mm-hmm. And if she's like, well, no, I this is my page, you can't tell me what to do. Okay, well, then you have two options. You either get over it or you stop taking her places.
17: Yeah, you break up. I mean, because the unfortunate...
0: Oh, that's, never mind.
17: Well, no, because you're never going to stop the posting of social media if you don't have that conversation of, I don't, you know, because that's what she does now.
0: Yeah.
17: You know, I mean, that's her thing, is she's got to post everything, so she's not just going to randomly stop.
0: To each their own, because I'm not going to judge what somebody else, like, if it bothers them.
17: Yeah.
0: But also... I'm curious why that does bother him. Because it's friends who are asking it, right? Like, it's people you're already close to and everything.
18: That's what it said.
0: Yeah, it's people you're already close to. So why does that bother you?
17: But I'm wondering, though, if, like, they're, like, she's obviously tagging him. So it's her people, but also his people seeing it. And if she's trying to be, like, an influencer or something, she might not have settings of... Well, friends only,
0: also,
17: you know, kind of thing.
0: Yeah, and also, buddy, if that's what her career path is, look, you might as well be getting ready to do the heavy lifting in that relationship in terms of the financials.
17: Yeah.
1: Okay, here's the thing. Two points here on this.
0: Mm-hmm. From relationship expert Mike Conley.
17: He's lived longer than
1: us. The man who is just, it's been a disaster every road. I wonder how many serious relationships she's been in that she's so excited she's got to share it all. Or, sir, you could just do something so out there and so crazy she's embarrassed to post it.
0: That would
1: be me.
0: What would that accomplish?
1: That would accomplish maybe she's not going to post it because she doesn't want to be embarrassed. She'll break up with you, but you get that last shot in.
17: Yeah.
1: Dude.
0: Okay.
17: And it would also be interesting to know, like, how much she's sharing. Like, if they go to a restaurant, is she just sharing a picture of the food and say, hey, we're having a great time here?
0: Yeah, this is delicious or
17: like,
0: whatever.
17: Or is she literally like, well, hey, hold on. We got to take a picture before we take a bite. And, you know, oh, here, let's angle it this way. And, like, how involved is she in this process of posting?
0: I also... Like, and again, I'm not knocking if it's your thing, you like to post on social media with the long, drawn-out things. That's fine. I have no problem with that. To each their own. But I find it so cringy sometimes when someone has to make, like, every post, like, this long thing, this is what the full day was, oh, what magic, like, why
1: okay,
0: are you
1: all,
0: doing
1: first of all, it's
0: that?
1: Never magic.
0: No,
1: let's
0: because
1: just stop
0: social
1: right
0: media
1: there.
0: Is the highlights, it's not the real deal. I will start posting the real deal of parenthood with a three-year-old, and then it's fun.
17: It's
1: you okay.
0: It is fun, but there's some not great moments.
17: Yeah, I guess overall, Ben, have the conversation. If you don't want to be on social media or tagged in it, even just tell her,
0: or just deactivate your account. But then again, you'll still have people asking you about it.
17: Yeah,
0: because they'll still see you in it. But
17: yeah,
0: I don't know. I just feel like this is not that big of a deal.
17: Yeah.
0: But it's again, it's all opinion based.
17: And again, I mean, if it's just like the little date moments or little moments of, oh, we're out reading or something like that. You know, here, let me take a picture of us reading together.
1: I can't believe you wore those shoes with those bands.
0: It's a picture of them both, and they're at this nice restaurant. And it's a picture of their plates and, like, him sitting across from her. And she's like, every day's a cheat day, if you believe. That's about the diet, not about the relationship.
1: Yeah. Oh,
0: I'll probably clarify that.
17: Yeah.
1: Column A, column B in my life.
17: Yeah, that's what I'd be interested also to know, like, the frequency of what she's posting.
0: Yeah, if it's every day,
17: you know. Yeah.
0: But how often are you going out? Where are you getting the money to go out and eat every day? Anyway, we're going
17: wherever, you know.
0: Mm-hmm.
17: Taking a walk. Oh, we went to a nice park. Oh.
0: There was a squirrel and everything. Okay,
17: you know,
0: this needs to stop.
17: Yeah.
0: What?
17: Hey, look, there's Bill.
0: Hey, it's Jamie. All right.
1: Went to the park and watched the skirt. No.
0: This is the last one we've got here. The U.S. Army.
18: Anniversaries.
0: The U.S. Army, which is no surprise that they're going to be leaning into the AI and robotics industry. They already have in various different ways. They have something new that they're testing.
17: Oh, boy.
0: It is a self-driving pickup truck armed with a shotgun turret that is meant to patrol around and shoot down enemy drones. Apparently at Fort Bragg back on August 18th, they had a live fire exercise, which is part of a program called Project Sand Hills 2.0, and the Army put the autonomous F-250 trucks through their paces, some fitted with computer-controlled drone-killing turrets. Meanwhile, somebody who's a turkey hunter around here says we're going to get one of those.
17: Yeah. I was just thinking of, like, what it sounded. Pew, pew.
0: It's a shotgun turret. It's not pew, pew.
17: Pew, pew.
0: Boy, you want to talk about it? There's psychological warfare, too, where you want to be intimidating on the battlefield. But according to Mary, everything just sounds like Galaga.
17: Pew, pew, pew, pew, pew.
0: The trucks are designed as breaching vehicles that clear the way for human soldiers, a job that has become risky with the rise of cheap FPV drones, which is very, very true. The F-250 runs on an autonomous driving system from the company Forterra, and its readily available parts should make it easy to maintain and repair, according to the company.
17: As of right now.
0: The turret is called ETA and built by an Austin company. Weighs about 50 pounds and can take out fast-moving drones 7 inches or larger at ranges of 33 to 328 feet, which if you've ever shot a shotgun before, that's rather impressive.
17: CPU.
1: Well, stay out of the way.
0: It first detects incoming drones by sound, then locks in on a visual tracking system before its shotgun fires, an approach meant to keep it hidden from enemy drone sensors until they are in range. The maker touts the turret as ultra-fast and ultra-accurate. Well, that doesn't look terrifying or anything. That's the actual just turret itself.
17: Yeah, I can see that going pew, pew, pew.
0: Yeah, I'm sure that's the exact sound that it makes.
1: That looks like it should be firing a harpoon.
17: It does.
0: It almost
1: would be amazing.
0: It almost just looks like a shotgun minigun, basically, on top of a mount. And it's only 50 pounds. That's kind of... Technology is crazy.
17: Yeah.
1: But if there isn't somebody sitting up there... with it, wearing a World War II flap hat.
0: Going,
1: yeah, I mean, why you got it? If you're not going to go all in.
0: I want to know, because it is a shotgun, I want to know how fast it actually fires, because the sound alone from that. I wonder what caliber. I'm thinking shotgun, but it's probably not like the same way that we think of shotgun.
17: Right.
0: All the questions that I have. There's got to be a video of this somewhere.
1: The question I have is, we're going to get one.
0: No.
17: You need like a little mini version, like a little desktop version.
1: Yeah.
0: Shoots out like the ends of Q-tips or something.
17: Yeah.
1: That would go pew.
0: I need that for every time I'm trying to record in the other room and someone opens the door. It just goes. It turns.
1: I need that for Mondays.
17: No, you need that big mouse bath thing or bass thing that like.
0: Oh, start singing.
17: Yeah.
0: Instead of singing, though, it goes, get out, get out.
1: Or like Amityville Horror, get out. That would be perfect.
0: Instead, it's actually just from The Exorcist, it's the head rotates, and there's I have to reload it with pea soup every day.
1: I will pay for the pea soup.
0: Well, let's be honest here, and I'm not tooting my own horn, but if there is one person in this station, or both in this building right now, who can build something like that, I'd give myself some
17: you
0: faith
17: can
0: in doing
17: something
0: that.
17: Up.
1: I will fund the pea soup.
0: All right, I'm going to start a GoFundMe, and if you'd like to donate.
17: We will fund the pea soup.
1: That's right.
0: Or it could be like the pasta sauce. That'd be a great way to support
1: no,
0: them.
1: No, well, eating the pasta sauce.
0: Stop and if you that. Don't, and if you don't tune in all morning, things don't make sense.
17: You don't
0: so hopefully.
17: Waste the pasta sauce.
1: No one's eating pea soup.
0: Maybe.
1: Okay. It's yeah, whoever comes in when they're not supposed to.
0: There you go. Now you're thinking. That's what I was getting at. Thank you so much, Mary. She'll be back for news at 8. We'll be back with some anniversaries to be adding for the month of August. Before we get to that, though, Jody Messina, it's A Message in a Bottle, her latest at 99.9 W.

0: Anniversary time, four more to be adding for the month of August.
1: I miscounted.
0: Oh, sorry, three more, my bad. To be, we can't count around here. 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Click on anniversary. 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If you want us to read it on air, 5 to 7 days in advance. If you have celebrated at any point this month, send in your anniversaries now. You've got less than a week before we draw our winner.
1: That's right. The winner will be drawn next Tuesday because, folks, believe it or not, next Tuesday, September 1st. Yikes. So, yeah, get those in, and we would love to put you in the August drawing for some cool stuff. As we mentioned, we have three, sir.
0: Celebrating today out of Bolivar, it's Scott and Amy King celebrating their first wedding anniversary. Scott and Amy, good stuff there. Happy 1 year together. Here's to many more.
1: Happy 8th anniversary to Lee and Stephanie Yoder of New Philly. Fun fact, Stephanie's father, Donald, became an ordained minister just so he could perform the ceremony.
0: Oh, that's very nice. And celebrating today, does not say where they are from, but happy 25th anniversary to Greg and Trelawney Milburn. Would like to wish our parents a happy 25 years of marriage. Love Spencer and Gavin Milburn and your three four-legged kids. Also, have a great day, Dad and Mom. So, Greg and Trelawney, happy 25 years.
1: You know you've done it right when your kids are willing to remember you in a public forum. That's awesome.
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8: Fox News, I'm Gianna Gelosi. A showdown in South Carolina. Republicans voting in a runoff between Darlene Graham and Congressman Ralph Norman to replace the late Senator Lindsey Graham. Elsewhere,
9: another high-stakes U.S. Senate race, which is attracting enormous amounts of outside spending, is in Maine, where incumbent Republican Senator Susan Collins seeks a sixth term, and she will face Democratic challenger Troy Jackson.
8: It's Fox's Alex Hogan. The Trump administration announcing specifics of so-called economic D-Day against Iran.
10: Treasury Secretary Scott Bessent launched Operation Economic Outcast, warning of strong sanctions against nations doing business with Iran.
11: It is now a time for world leaders to make a decision between prosperity and isolation.
10: Bessent says a process of level setting is underway to let countries know what is expected of them.
8: Fox's Jared Halpern. 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
12: Dover firefighters say a gas leak that forced an evacuation at Tuscarawas Central Catholic Elementary Monday morning was traced to a stovetop oven, with the students all being okay. Good Tuesday morning, 8:01 and 56 degrees from the WTUZ Newsroom. I'm Mary Alice. Captain Joe Minoki says firefighters were called Monday around 7:50 a.m. for a complaint about a strong natural gas odor in the kitchen and gym area. Minoki says that firefighters ventilated the building, with Enbridge Gas and school officials being left to figure out how the leak started and what to do about the oven.
13: We determined that it was that appliance. We did not determine where or what the problem was on that appliance. We were going to leave that up to the repair company that was there. And then it was up to the school. They were already talking about, you know, there was talk about how old, you know, the oven is, if they were sure about how old it was, and then if they were just going to replace it or if they were going to try to fix it.
12: And the students evacuated to St. Joseph's Church across the street. Overall, Dover firefighters were on scene for about 2 hours. Helmets are now required when riding any form of electric bicycle or scooter in the village of Denison. This is for those 17 and younger. Council voted Wednesday evening on the ordinance, which was drafted following concerns of youth riding recklessly. And Police Chief Todd Beeman says that since officers have been stopping kids and educating them on the rules of the road, it has gotten a lot better. But the ordinance is providing an enforceable safety component.
14: They left it to municipalities to place the ordinances, like helmets and things like that. Sidewalks, you know, the problem is you got 9, 8, 9, 10-year-olds, you know, looking down the street at 20 miles an hour that have no protection.
12: Electric transportation is allowed on the street and sidewalks, but riders need to obey all traffic rules, and if on that sidewalk, the speed must be reduced.
14: Yeah, we don't mind that they're out enjoying themselves. We just want to make sure they're safe.
12: Council also passed an ordinance emphasizing the required equipment for low-speed micromobility devices, like having a red reflector light in the back and a white one in front if operating that device at night. A Vinton County grand jury has issued indictments in 3 criminal cases involving sexual abuse and child endangerment. The charges stem from criminal investigation conducted by the Vinton County Sheriff's Office and the Ohio Bureau of Criminal Investigation. Now, it started in December of 2025 at the request of the Vinton County Sheriff's Office, as the BCI Special Victims Unit opened an investigation into allegations of sexual abuse involving 2 children. This investigation resulted in indictments against 2 South Bloomingville men, 23-year-old Josh Saunders and 40-year-old Brandon Henderson Sr., and they're facing 4 charges and 21 charges, respectively. Information then obtained in the first investigation prompted BCI in March of this year to open a second investigation, this one involving allegations of unlawful sexual conduct with a minor. On June 30th, authorities executed a search warrant on Omer Street, a resident in Hamden. This investigation led to the indictments of 36-year-old Gary Siders Jr. and his wife, Elizabeth Siders, who's 33. Both are facing 4 charges. These indictments against those two alleged that between January and September of 2022, the defendants engaged in sexual conduct with a minor more than 10 years younger than their own age. The victim was not a member of their immediate family. And overall, the situation continued when law enforcement executed a search warrant at the Omer Street residence as authorities discovered 16 children living in that household in unsafe conditions. The indictments alleged that the children suffered serious physical harm, with more charges related to child endangering being brought against Gary and Elizabeth Siders, the children's mother and father, along with the children's paternal grandparents. That's a look at news here on WTUZ. Stay up to date on more local news at any time by following us on Facebook. From the Z Country Newsroom, I'm Mary Alice.
15: Forecast for today, a mix of sunshine and clouds. Afternoon high on this Tuesday of 76 degrees. Partly cloudy tonight, low 57. Wednesday, a mix of sunshine and clouds. High temperatures in the upper 70s to near 80 degrees. Wednesday night, partly cloudy, low 62. Thursday, partly cloudy. A slight chance of a shower, thunder shower popping up Thursday afternoon and evening. I'm Severe Weather Team 9 meteorologist Jeff Exline.
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First and foremost, though, an Amish to our country classic, Dolly Parton, I Will Always Love You. Happy Tuesday morning, everybody.

0: Dolly Parton, I Will Always Love You. 99.9 WTUC, one of many hits for Dolly that you probably know by heart by now.
1: Yeah, and there's that's always a good debate you can usually get going to. Even in a bar debate when it's normally sports, who did it better, Whitney or Dolly? That's always a good debate with people.
0: Well, you're going to win no matter what.
1: Oh, absolutely. Both were incredible renditions. Of course, the late, great Whitney Houston released it in 92 as part of the Bodyguard mm-hmm. soundtrack. There's a lot of people that are, no, Dolly, the one, the only, and okay. And either way, it's
0: we can enjoy it.
1: It's
0: way.
1: Just enjoy the song.
0: Well, it's time to go center stage, presented by the Barnett Realtors. Your look at arts and entertainment across Tuscarawas County, and coming up with the Denison Railroad Depot Museum rolling out the red carpet because Ohio Goes to the Movies Film Fest train rides are taking place September 19th and 20th. It's the latest in the museum's America 250 Ohio Train Ride Series, and this truly will be a one-of-a-kind experience. And how fortunate are we that we've got something like the Denison Railroad Depot Museum to be able to do something like this to celebrate the 250th birthday of America?
1: This is, you know, we've talked about it all summer long, what an intricate part of America's 250, this part of the country was part of in the development of the whole thing. And man, what an absolute gem that is to be able to do that.
0: Celebrates Ohio's rich history, culture, and contributions to the film industry as a part of that celebration. Guests can enjoy a weekend where the movies comes to life and it meets the wonder and really the vital part that rail travel played in the birth of our nation. There's themed train rides, classic films, interactive entertainment,

0: and so many family-friendly activities. 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I got to talk to my wife about this. My son says he wants to go on a train so very badly.
1: Oh, my goodness.
0: How perfect of a time
1: H
0: for this.
1: H would be over the moon with something like that.
0: September 19th and 20th at the Denison Railroad Depot Museum. 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

0: It's Jackson Dean on your Z Country Morning Show with your Big Z Sports Minute coming up. 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We'll be live from the Denison Yard starting off at 6 o'clock on YouTube as we have the Claymont Mustangs and the TCC Saints. Going to be a great time for sure. Hey, if you want to stop down and see us there at the show, stop by the yard at about 6 o'clock. Enjoy some great eats. But if you can't make it, that's all right. You can tune in on our YouTube channel. And if you get subscribed, you'll get notified when we go live. 5 broadcasts coming up on Friday. The slate for our sister station, WJER Dover, on the road to a very difficult place to play. They're in Death Valley as they take on the Steubenville Big Red and New Philadelphia in the friendly confines of Woody Hayes Quaker Stadium, welcoming in West Branch. Elsewhere, the Strasburg Tigers welcome in the Catholic Central Crusaders, and the Garraway Pirates travel northward to take on the Doughton Bulldogs. Also, we'll have the Indian Valley Braves taking on Akron Buchtel, and you can have all the coverage details on those on our Facebook page as to how you can tune in with each broadcast.
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1: 6 strong innings and a 2-run homer helped propel the Cleveland Guardians past the Los Angeles Angels 4-2.
0: And that's the bottom line, because Parker Messick says so.
1: Yes, he did. Parker Messick pitched those 6 innings of 3-hit ball, giving up just a single run, and he struck out 4. Austin Hedges provided the 2-run home run in the 5th, and Cleveland has now won 5 in a row, and they're only 2.5 behind the Chicago White Sox.
0: I will take it.
1: Game 2 of the series is tonight from Angel Stadium. First pitch is 9:38. You can listen to tonight's game and tomorrow night's game on our sister station, WJER. Well, another lackluster performance at the plate for the Cincinnati Reds. It was shut out by San Francisco 5-0. Against the Giants, the Reds managed only 5 singles. Oh, hey, they walked twice. They left 5 runners in scoring position. Same 2 teams tonight from Oracle Park. First pitch is 9:45. Pittsburgh's Nick Gonzalez hit an RBI single in the top of the 12th inning as the Pirates outlasted the San Diego Padres 3-2.
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1: 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And that has been a Tuesday look at Big Z Sports, brought to you by Carpenter Heating and Cooling.
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0: Welcome back to your Z Country Morning Show. 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
16: It wasn't me.
1: It was me. I totally own that one.
0: You didn't stop him.
16: No, I didn't.
1: No one can. They should have learned it that a long time ago.
0: Learned it?
1: Yes.
0: Okay, great. Hey, coming up, there's another end of the world prediction because yes, it's about time for another one of those to roll back through here. So we'll tell you about that momentarily.
16: Ready.
1: And remember the clown, the creepy clown thing along the side of the road?
16: Which one?
0: That trend? That whole
1: trend?
0: Thing from 10 years ago or something?
1: Yeah.
0: Even recently?
1: Well, now it's the cat in the hat. I'll tell you more.
0: Well, that could have the potential to be real disturbing. All that coming up after Mary gets to headlines, and we have this look at weather brought to you by Ron's Heating and Cooling.
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18: Forecast for today, a mix of sunshine and clouds. Afternoon high on this Tuesday of 76 degrees. Partly cloudy tonight, low 57. Wednesday, a mix of sunshine and clouds, high temperatures in the upper 70s to near 80 degrees. Wednesday night, partly cloudy, low 62. Thursday, partly cloudy, a slight chance of a shower, thunder shower popping up Thursday afternoon and evening. I'm Severe Weather Team 9 meteorologist Jeff Exline.
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20: And a look at your Z Country News. New Philadelphia city officials are continuing talks over whether to outsource municipal income tax operations to the Regional Income Tax Agency, or RITA. The proposal is coming as the city looks for ways to address a tight financial situation. Council's Finance Committee heard a presentation from RITA last week and is set to meet again on Wednesday at 4 p.m. in council chambers to review the operation. Now, during last night's council meeting, Auditor Heather Denham and Income Tax Administrator Carly Lose urged council members to do more research before moving forward, with Denham saying that some cities that joined RITA did so because they lacked local staff or tax office resources, while New Philadelphia already has those services in place. And they also emphasized the value of having the local tax office where residents can receive in-person assistance and where staff maintain detailed knowledge of individual accounts. Both officials asked council to consider customer service, local accountability, transition issues, and feedback from residents as well as other tax professionals before making a decision. A unanimous vote now requires those 17 and younger riding an electric bicycle or e-scooter to wear a helmet in the village of Denison. The ordinance was under consideration for several readings. Police Chief Todd Beeman says helmets will now be required for all of those riders, and traffic laws also need to be followed. And if traveling on the sidewalk, the speed needs to be reduced to a walking pace. Overall, he says that education is key for both youth and adults. That's a look at headlines. Head over to WTUZ.com for more local news. 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
0: You guys good now?
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0: Welcome back to your Z Country Morning Show. That makes no sense to anybody, but don't worry about it. Another end of the world prediction is officially here.
1: Okay.
0: Yep. Apparently, it's once again time that we're supposed to start telling our loved ones goodbye.
20: Okay.
0: A decades-old math prediction has resurfaced, because its supposed doomsday date of November 13th is getting close.
20: Yeah, I hate that he used the word math, though.
0: Math.
1: That was inappropriate.
0: Math prediction. In 1960, mathematician Heinz von Fruster and his colleagues used population growth trends to calculate a point when the number of people on Earth could rise beyond what the planet could support, or at least according to their estimations.
20: Well, it's okay. Numbers are dropping now. So it's fine.
0: The birth rate is, yeah. Their model landed on Friday the 13th. Wow.
20: Oh, shocking.
0: And that happens to be November 13th this year. Ah. As the crisis, then they determined that's the crisis point. Warning of shortages, conflict, and environmental damage if growth continued at the same pace. Population growth, as Mary pointed out, though, has slowed a great deal since the 1960s.
20: So we're good. The math ain't mathing.
0: Because of falling birth rates, better education, and family planning. Modern experts do not expect the world to end on that date, and instead view the old prediction as a warning about population growth, climate change, food supplies, and how many people Earth can support. Because technically speaking, yes, there would be a falling off point, technically. However, if you could go ahead and be terrified anyway, they would really appreciate it and go ahead and just have some panic.
20: Okay, well, I need to know, is that going to be a full moon that Friday the 13th? Is it going to be an eclipse?
0: What phase are we in right now? It shouldn't be a full moon then, I don't
1: think. It was a beautiful moon this morning.
20: Yeah, it was, yes. So, I mean, if we're not having any other events that day,
0: Yeah, so back in the 60s, I'm pretty sure the numbers, because there was quite the population boom after World War II, like in the 50s, and then even into the 60s. Mm-hmm. So considering that they were on such a huge upswing, since then. It has dropped pretty drastically.
1: And there was LSD in the 60s.
0: That from what you can remember.
1: Oh, no.
0: Well, I guess you were a kid.
1: I was too young for that. The 70s got weird.
0: Yeah, so just base it on that. And, okay. You know, of course, you would absolutely trust a man named Heinz von Forster.
20: Well, he sounds like math.
1: He sounds like he'd be in one of those.
0: He sounds like math.
1: He'd be in one of those, what do they call it? The observatories.
20: Yeah.
1: He'd be hanging out in an observatory.
0: Oh, yeah.
20: I could see that.
0: Yeah. I just love how just so neatly...
1: Or a windmill. Like Frankenstein.
0: Yes. So neatly tied in a bow is it that just happens to fall on a Friday the 13th. Ooh!
1: You good?
0: Ooh, spooky! Doomsday! Okay, I'm done now. We're fine.
20: Well, it wasn't his fault. It was the math problem that he was doing.
0: Well, he probably forgot to carry the one or something.
20: Probably.
0: And then...
1: You know,
20: he forgot to take away a child.
0: We forgot to carry the fun.
1: Oh, boy.
0: Oh, really? So, what was his first name? I don't even remember now.
1: Hans!
0: Hans? Oh, so Hans, what day is it? Now. Boom! There it is. You know, it's like an old slapstick comedy.
1: Okay.
20: I just had the music go in my head of the old slapstick.
1: I did too. Yeah, that was it. What time is it, Hans? Boom!
0: What do you have over there?
1: I have this wants to be serious,
0: but it's not apparently.
1: A creepy urban legend has been spooking people across Scotland and Ireland, but police say there's nothing to fear because it's a fake.
0: Are they sure they're just not drunk?
1: Probably.
20: No, at this point.
1: Worried residents shared alarm over viral videos claiming to show a life-size, sinister version of Dr. Seuss's Cat in the Hat.
0: Okay, I'm going to be honest. That'd be a little bit disconcerting. Lurking. If you start thinking about Cat in the Hat being the giant...
20: And then spookify him.
0: Yeah.
1: Lurking around neighborhoods in Glasgow and beyond.
20: Oh, yeah. No lurking.
1: No, can't lurk.
20: No.
1: Police forces in Glasgow, Dublin, Limerick, and elsewhere issued statements to calm the panic, confirming that sightings are AI-generated content, not real. Why not?
20: Because he's searching for thing one and thing two.
1: And they're trying to deflect...
0: No, he finds thing one and thing three and then goes, uh-oh.
1: They're trying to deflect the Deshaun Watson thing. As what...
0: In Scotland! Yeah!
20: They're deflecting away probably from, like, Nessie or something like that.
1: Renaming a lake.
0: As Pay no attention to the lake, you see.
1: They're going to change... No, we're not doing that. As Wexford Guardia put it, the character is essentially an AI prompt dropped into images and videos of familiar places.
0: That's so stupid.
1: Adding that the Cat in the Hat was not in anyone's driveway in real life.
0: Because it's a cartoon.
1: The craze, which some compare to the 2016 killer clowns.
0: Oh, so I was right. It was 10 years ago.
1: Ten years ago. Mm-hmm. Appears to have taken off after the original 2003 film costume was recently auctioned and widely called creepy.
0: How in the world did that clown thing not end with someone getting a slug to the chest?
1: More than one got hit by a car.
0: Well, that I'm not surprised. Yeah.
1: A four-wheeler came up on one of them, and the clown thought he could run up the curb and nay-nay.
0: No.
1: He was doing a brake inspection. Police urge people to stop and think before sharing such content and check that any official-looking police statements actually come from real accounts.
0: Since what?
1: Fake ones have... There are fake
0: Verify
1: police...
0: our sources?
1: Well, we can't do that.
0: Huh? Use credible
20: That's
0: information?
20: Terrible. I mean,
0: no, I saw it on Facebook, therefore it has to be true.
1: Well,
20: absolutely.
0: I get aged by the day. You see all the white hairs that are coming up in here now? It's from stuff like this.
1: Why does it bother you, Nick?
0: It bothers me because of what my background is, which is in journalism, which is verifying sources and using pertinent, good, timely information. Yeah. But no, heaven forbid, we just want to regurgitate all the junk that we see every day.
1: Okay, my background's in journalism and liquor, and it doesn't bother me in the least.
0: And that's why it doesn't bother you as bad. Anyway, last thing we're going to do here, this is one that made me chuckle because it's remembering back to about 3 years ago in my life, because there is a labor and delivery nurse and mother of seven, Kim Hauk, who is sharing the top mistakes that fathers make in the delivery room.
20: Passing out being probably number one.
0: No, there are many other mistakes that you could make, for sure. Some of these are more concerning than others. Apparently, the first one, she says, some are more concerned about being entertained than actually helping their partners, as she's had a lot of expectant dads show up to the delivery room and ask how to hook their Xbox up to the TV there.
20: Yeah, I've seen that.
0: That actually is a larger trend than you would care to believe.
22: That's insane.
0: That's horrible. I know. Worse than that, she says there are the men who insist on answering questions on their partner's behalf who's in active labor. I'm asking how she's doing, if she wants anything for pain, if she's ready for an epidural, what her thoughts are on this and that. And for some reason, he's overstepping and answering. This is her body. She's fully capable of answering for herself.
20: Well, no, he knows all.
0: Yeah, no, he knows what type of pain. I know her well.
22: Maybe they should give him an epidermal.
20: Epidermal.
0: Why would... No, that would make him... No.
22: That would do what, Nick?
0: Make him go loopy.
22: And drop him to the floor and he'd be out of the way, wouldn't he?
0: It wouldn't necessarily drop him to the floor. The initial process of getting that needle shoved in his back maybe would. But,
22: we got to go through the back?
0: It goes back. It's literally
22: I know where it goes. Yeah.
0: By your spine. Not like in your spine, but regardless. I am not afraid of needles. My wife is. And, of course, thankfully her back was turned. She didn't get to see the needle. And I wasn't in there because they make the husband or the father leave the room before they do it. But I got to see what the needle looked like. And I went, holy! I didn't say it when she was there. Anyway, she says there's a shocking number of prospective dads who show up stoned to help with the birth of their baby, as she's in California where marijuana is legal. Seek help if you... get high before that. That's There's also no shortage of guys who spend the entire time their partner is in labor on the phone in things like loud business meetings instead of just taking the calls in the hallway or outside.
22: Wow.
0: Hey,
22: or
0: dude,
22: just not taking the calls. Your wife's having a baby.
0: Dude, you're about to have your wife or partner or whomever is having a child. You're about to have a child as well. It can wait.
20: Yeah, but that can take hours. Work continues.
0: My wife was in labor for 38 hours.
20: See?
0: I'm just throwing that out
20: there. You could have worked.
0: Now,
22: you know how many things didn't get fixed here in 38 hours?
0: There's one. The next one. Okay, well, actually, we'll do this one. Other dads-to-be ate food the entire time, were too afraid to kick visitors out of the room, and some even flirted with nurses the entire time.
20: Oh, that's tacky.
0: Well, that's not, and I will be honest with you, I am not doing the last one. Because it's even worse than any one of those ones. Some people out there might be able to put two and two together what it is. I just would rather not even discuss it.
22: Are you sure the flirting with the nurses just wasn't like a nervous flirt on his part?
0: It doesn't matter. You know better.
22: Well, no, they don't know better. We're guys.
0: You can ask my wife. Do you think I flirted with any nurses? You think I was nervous in there the whole time?
22: You're not real.
0: Now, I'm not real.
20: Well, we know that.
0: The thing that I did that was, it wasn't a mistake or whatever. It was a mistake. And this is one that's not even one that's like terrible on this list. Again, my wife was in labor for 38 hours. I did not listen to the nurses initially when they said, hey, I know you're concerned about her. I know you want to help her. I know you're doing all that. You have to eat something. And I'm one who jokes. I'm like, I don't need to eat. I filter feed, you know, that kind of thing. I forget what hour it was, but at one point I stood up to come over and check on her again. And as I'm walking over there, the whole room started going, near. And I'm like, uh-oh.
20: Yeah.
0: Maybe they were right.
20: We'll get you a juice box.
0: Mm-hmm. Favorite?
22: some crackers.
0: I also did do the good thing, which gentlemen, in this situation, you have to understand that sometimes your significant other might become combative in the sense of, you know, they joke about like they're going to like punch you and say like, this is your fault. Mm-hmm. My wife, who is not a physically violent type of person in any way, as I was like holding her hand and I'm like, how are you doing, honey? slowly rolls to look at me, then takes her left hand and open hand smacks me as hard as she can 3 times on the chest. And she goes, "How do you think?" as she rolls back over to the other side. And I went, "Love you." That was how this conversation went.
22: Well, I mean, that she could have done a lot worse.
0: I tell you what, it hurt. I was impressed. I'm like, good job. So, I don't know. Be intelligent of what is happening in the room. Mm-hmm. And guess what? You might believe that there's nothing you can do to help in those scenarios. There is. Ask the nurses if you don't know what to do.
20: Yeah.
0: You can help.
20: Just being there and being
0: that's
20: that presence and supportive and stuff.
0: And not laying on the couch sleeping the whole time or on your phone and stuff like that.
20: Well, now we've got to record it, the entire birth process and believing up.
0: No, Mary,
20: so we can post it to social media.
22: No,
0: Mary,
22: you don't.
0: I've been in the room. You don't want to record anything that's happening during
20: that
0: time.
20: Well, you stay up toward the head, obviously.
0: Very good idea.
20: Going up to, yeah.
0: Mm-hmm. Anyway, thank you so much, I guess. Mary's got news coming up at 9.
22: I want to hear the one you didn't talk about.
0: Oh, I'll tell you guys here in a minute. Co Wetzel is on the way with his latest. But first, how about some Bailey Zimmerman on your Z Country Morning Show?

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5: Fox News, I'm CJ Papa. The U.S.-Canada trade war boiling over this morning. President Trump stirring the pot on Truth Social, suggesting changing the name of Lake Ontario to Lake America. The administration is waiting for Canada to respond with its own tariffs on U.S. goods in this trade war. From this dispute to the war, now on Iran's economy.
6: Secretary Scott Bessent announced Operation Economic Outcast, a U.S. plan to isolate the Iranian regime. Among the new sanctions that were announced are secondary sanctions that are actually targeting a variety of different assets, including technology, gold, aviation, and shipping.
5: Fox's Troy Yinks in Tel Aviv. Closing arguments could happen today in the Lindsay Clancy trial. The Massachusetts mom accused of killing her three little children. The judge turned down a mistrial request from the defense on Monday. 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
7: Two new Philadelphia city officials are urging council to do more research and proceed cautiously with members considering outsourcing municipal income tax collection to the Regional Income Tax Agency, or RITA. Good Tuesday morning, 9:02 and 60 degrees from the WTUZ Newsroom. I'm Mary Alice. Auditor Heather Denham and Income Tax Administrator Carly Lose raised concerns during Monday night's council meeting, a week after the city's Finance Committee heard a presentation on RITA services. Lose said local tax preparers she contacted share concerns about RITA, including difficulties reaching customer service and potentially higher tax preparation costs for residents.
8: Several accounting firms and local municipalities expressed they have no clue why the city would even consider moving to away from this from a local tax office. Having a tax office where you can reach out and receive instant answers is a benefit for this community.
7: And Denham questioned whether some of the benefits cited for RITA would outweigh resources that the city already has in place.
9: I'd also want to encourage you, if you're still doing individual research, to reach out to some of the cities that are leaving RITA to get what their feedback is.
7: Denham also shared concerns from one city that recently returned its tax operations in-house, including difficulties transferring taxpayer information and concerns about customer service and enforcement. The Finance Committee is scheduled to meet Wednesday at 4 p.m. in council chambers to further discuss and review RITA operations. Staying in the city of New Philadelphia, the health department is going to spray for mosquitoes come Thursday night, weather permitting, to combat a spike in the mosquito population brought on by a rainy summer. City Health Director Nicole Bage says her department has received lots of complaints this summer, and the department has been using larvicide and adulticide to help try and bring down the population. Bage notes that residents can help out, too, by picking up free mosquito tabs at the City Health Department, and those can be put in standing water to control mosquito breeding.
10: People don't realize mosquitoes don't need much water at all to breed. These can be placed in bird baths, swimming pools that your kids are swimming in. You can drop them in your gutters if there's a little bit of standing water up above in your gutters, just to help stop the breeding of mosquitoes there.
7: And Thursday spraying, again, weather permitting, will take place around Tuscor Park and in the Goshen Township area starting at around 8:45 p.m. A unanimous vote is now requiring those 17 and younger riding an electric bicycle or e-scooter to wear a helmet in the village of Denison. That ordinance was under consideration for several readings and then gained council support Wednesday evening. Police Chief Todd Beeman says helmets are now required for those riders, and traffic laws also need to be followed, and if traveling on the sidewalk, the speed needs to be reduced to a walking pace.
11: Yeah, we don't mind that they're out enjoying the time. We just want to make sure they're safe. I'm also going to have my officer set up a daytime for public to come in so he can sit down and explain things to them. We're going to be unfortunate, but we're going to be unfortunate with an educational purpose so that they understand.
7: Another ordinance regarding low-speed micromobility devices was also approved, strengthening requirements like having a front and backlight if operated on the street or sidewalk at night. That's going to wrap things up for news this hour here on WTUZ, a service of TMK Valley Propane. The Valley Forecast on the way. Head over to WTUZ.com or follow us on Facebook to stay up to date on more local news and everything happening here in Z Country. From the newsroom, I'm Mary Alice.
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12: Forecast for today, a mix of sunshine and clouds, afternoon high on this Tuesday of 76 degrees, partly cloudy tonight, low 57. Wednesday, a mix of sunshine and clouds, high temperatures in the upper 70s to near 80 degrees. Wednesday night, partly cloudy, low 62. Thursday, partly cloudy, a slight chance of a shower, thunder shower popping up Thursday afternoon and evening. I'm severe weather team 9 meteorologist Jeff Exline.
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rewinding the clock and taking you back to a time when these songs ruled the radio. 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

0: The legendary Conway Twitty with an Amish Door country classic starting off this 9 o'clock hour. Chase Matthew, Gavin Adcock, and Chris Jansen on the way. Conley, I apologize to you, buddy, because last hour I promised everybody we'd talk about your friends at Weaver Appliance, but it's amazing how the day gets past you sometimes or gets away from you.
1: Well, that is the only segue we have into it, because you can't segue into anything off Conway Twitty.
0: Not
1: he's
0: really.
1: He's the man. Here, I do want to share this with you. Speed Queen is back in stock at Weaver Appliance. 753 South Worcester Avenue. And I got lost in what I was doing. 753 South Worcester Avenue in Strawsbury. Can't miss them if you're coming into town. It's just about an 8-10 minute drive from here at the radio station up to Strawsbury.
0: Doesn't even really seem that long, if I'm being honest.
1: Yeah, I mean, that's rush hour that long. 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
0: Something you can go through there, fall down that rabbit hole, and find exactly what's going to fit you.
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0: It happened earlier than that.
1: It might be earlier than that. Jump on there, check out what you... Hey, it could be just a repair. Maybe it is a replacement. 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Facebook page is very, very helpful. 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
9: Forecast for today, a mix of sunshine and clouds. Afternoon high on this Tuesday of 76 degrees. Partly cloudy tonight, low 57. Wednesday, a mix of sunshine and clouds. High temperatures in the upper 70s to near 80 degrees. Wednesday night, partly cloudy, low 62. Thursday, partly cloudy. A slight chance of a shower, thunder shower popping up Thursday afternoon and evening. I'm Severe Weather Team 9 meteorologist Jeff Exline.
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0: Chris Jansen's latest Fight for a Girl, 99.9 WTUZ. Head on over now to the WTUZ Facebook page, because early tomorrow morning, the final Family Fun in the Sun winner will be drawn all summer long, thanks to Woods Tall Timber Resort. And this last go-round, it's jam-packed, because we've got a four-pack of tickets to the Akron Zoo, a four-pack of tickets, or four-pack of punch cards, I should say, to Sluggers and Putters, as well as a four-pack of tickets to the Great Lakes Science Center, four tickets to Sky Zone, and four tickets to the Greater Cleveland Aquarium. All of that jam-packed into one final big blowout for Family Fun in the Sun in 2026.
1: And what a fun summer it has been. All of those things like that. Plus, we gave away other things over to trips over to Pittsburgh and up to Cleveland and stuff, and rubber duck tickets. All that was given away earlier in the year. Man, it seems like every year Woods Tall Timber Resort comes through better and better.
0: Yeah, so if you want that chance to win, go to the WTUZ Facebook page now. 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Coming up, you'll hear from David Ball, Zach Topp, and Jason Aldean before we wrap up your Z Country Morning Show.
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0: 1994, it's Jason Aldean here at 99.9 WTUZ, and coming up you'll hear from Preston Cooper and Tracy Lawrence before we wrap up for the day. Great way to round out a Tuesday.
1: Absolutely. There's a song, Check Your Speedometer. We haven't said that in a while, but yeah, Aldean will get you rolling right there.
0: Well, we're going to be stepping aside here momentarily, but you know what? If you're stepping aside today and you're looking for a great spot to go to grab a bite to eat, why don't you take the short drive towards Sugar Creek on Route 39 to Walnut Creek Cheese and Market. They've got a fantastic dine-in cafe with all kinds of fresh stuff that you would love to have, and you can grab yourself some hand-dipped ice cream on the way out the door.
1: Absolutely. Definitely check out the Market Cafe upstairs. You enter from the outside, and man, you get an overview of all what's going on downstairs in the market and the deli and the store and everything else, and the food is on point.
0: Yeah, and Conley can speak from experience with that. And you know what? They've got so much more than that. Fresh sliced deli meats and cheeses, homemade jams and sauces, fresh baked bakery items like breads and things like that. Give them a try. Coming up, we are going to be wrapping everything up. I forgot where we were. Holy cow.
1: Yeah, we got to go.
0: Yeah. Hey, tomorrow's Wednesday. $25 gift card to Bell Stores. We'll see you then. Do something today to be a good human.
1: Hug your kids.
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16: WTUZ Country Weather. Forecast for today, a mix of sunshine and clouds. Afternoon high on this Tuesday of 76 degrees. Partly cloudy tonight, low 57. Wednesday, a mix of sunshine and clouds. High temperatures in the upper 70s to near 80 degrees. Wednesday night, partly cloudy, low 62. Thursday, partly cloudy. A slight chance of a shower, thundershower popping up Thursday afternoon and evening. I'm Severe Weather Team 9 meteorologist Jeff Exline.
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5: News. I'm Therese Crowley. Showdown with Canada unveiling new U.S. tariff retaliation after getting hit with 50% levies on cars and trucks. President Trump posting someone should get these clowns in line. Treasury Secretary Bessing questions PM Mark Carney.
6: Is he trying to benefit himself, the Liberal Party, or the Canadian people? Because they were offered a very good job.
5: And President Trump trolling. He's considering renaming Lake Ontario Lake America. The president also posting Iran is not paying their military while at the same time killing protesters at epic levels as the U.S. launches the final economic squeeze. Second Lady Usha Vance answers Fox, will Vice President Vance run for president?
7: I know everyone is always curious about this, and my way of thinking about it is we just take things one step at a time. Right now, that step is he's really focused on the midterms.
5: America's listening to Fox News.
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Good morning, I'm Kaylee Chris. Thanks for joining me for your Tuesday work day, or whatever you're doing today. Maybe you're just out and about driving around. We got your favorite country music. 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
1: It's Loretta Lynn on Z Country. 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But we don't stop there. We also pick a winner each day. The winner gets an appetizer from Texas Roadhouse, a dozen cookies from Liddy's Cakes and Cookies, and a small soft serve cone from Miller's Creamery. Mondays, Nick and Conley draw a weekly winner who gets two entrees from Texas.

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8: Forecast for today, a mix of sunshine and clouds. Afternoon high on this Tuesday of 76 degrees. Partly cloudy tonight, low 57. Wednesday, a mix of sunshine and clouds. High temperatures in the upper 70s to near 80 degrees. Wednesday night, partly cloudy, low 62. Thursday, partly cloudy. A slight chance of a shower, thunder shower popping up Thursday afternoon and evening. I'm Severe Weather Team 9 meteorologist Jeff Exline.
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0: Joe Nichols on Z Country. Well, I don't know if you've heard about this, but Amazon is expanding their Prime Air drone delivery quite a bit by the end of the year, and they are coming to Ohio. Now, they say that they could have deliveries in as fast as 30 minutes with these drones, although I did see a video on Facebook over the weekend that had somebody, one of the drones dropping accidentally, I'm guessing, a package into somebody's backyard pool. So hopefully it'll be a little more accurate, but there you go. 30 minutes. That's pretty speedy for a delivery. We got Sylvia coming up in just a few minutes on 99.9 WTUZ.
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0: If you're a vodka fan, there are a variety of vodka flavors, and now there's a new one that is rolling out. Get this one. It's going to be the Pringles Dill Pickle Potato Vodka. I don't know about that one. They said it's going to actually mimic the tart, briny dill pickle crisps with a salty potato note so that you really feel like you're drinking your potato chips. I got to be honest, I think I'd rather eat my potato chips, but I'm willing to give it a try. I don't know. What about you? Would you try dill pickle potato vodka? Coming up, we'll check the forecast and come back with Robbie Johnson on 99.9 WTUZ.
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8: Forecast for today, a mix of sunshine and clouds, afternoon high on this Tuesday of 76 degrees, partly cloudy tonight, low 57. Wednesday, a mix of sunshine and clouds, high temperatures in the upper 70s to near 80 degrees. Wednesday night, partly cloudy, low 62. Thursday, partly cloudy, a slight chance of a shower, thundershower popping up Thursday afternoon and evening. I'm Severe Weather Team 9 meteorologist Jeff Exline.
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8: Fox News, I'm CJ Papa. President Trump changed the name from the Gulf of Mexico to the Gulf of America during his first day in office in 2025, and now
9: President Trump announcing on social media the U.S. is giving serious consideration to renaming Lake Ontario Lake America as the trade war with Canada intensifies.
8: Fox's Lillian Wu, are there issues in the Wolverine State for Democratic Senate candidate Abdul El Sayed?
10: Michigan is a key state for Democrats. They need to hold it if they hope to flip the Senate. But there's now concern that extreme views like those of El Sayed could scare mainstream voters who Democrats are trying to court.
8: That's Fox's Chad Pergram. A federal judge rejects Ghislaine Maxwell's bid to toss her conviction and prison sentence for aiding Jeffrey Epstein's sexual abuse of teen girls. 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

He's a ranch hand in a pinch, man. 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

0: George Strait on Z Country. Well, we keep seeing more and more robots show up in different businesses, and now there's a robot that's got the FDA green light to draw your blood without hands-on help from an operator. Now, at this point, it's only clear to use on adults in outpatient settings, but it handles every step on its own, from applying the tourniquet, prepping the skin, to drawing the blood and putting on a bandage. Now, it uses near-infrared light and ultrasound to locate a suitable vein and to tell it apart from an artery. And supposedly, if it can't find a good vein, it will not attempt the stick. Now, there was a trial, and it hit 94.5% first stick success rate. It matched or beat trained human phlebotomists. Now, the phlebotomist can still supervise and can oversee up to 3 machines at once. My question is, are they checking that, trying these robots on people who are difficult sticks? Because I think there's a lot of people who are tough to find a vein on. So we'll see how that goes. How would you feel about that? A robot drawing your blood? I'm not sure how I feel about that, but I guess we're going to find out. We're going to check the forecast and come back with Ella Langley and Morgan Wallen on Z Country.
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6: Forecast for today, a mix of sunshine and clouds. Afternoon high on this Tuesday of 76 degrees. Partly cloudy tonight, low 57. Wednesday, a mix of sunshine and clouds, high temperatures in the upper 70s to near 80 degrees. Wednesday night, partly cloudy, low 62. Thursday, partly cloudy, a slight chance of a shower, thunder shower popping up Thursday afternoon and evening. I'm Severe Weather Team 9 meteorologist Jeff Exline.
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0: If you've gone to Sluggers and Putters, you've probably seen their $36 Sluggers and Putters Amusement Park 6-Punch Fun Card, and you're thinking maybe you've picked them up occasionally. 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
8: Forecast for today, a mix of sunshine and clouds, afternoon high on this Tuesday of 76 degrees, partly cloudy tonight, low 57. Wednesday, a mix of sunshine and clouds, high temperatures in the upper 70s to near 80 degrees. Wednesday night, partly cloudy, low 62. Thursday, partly cloudy, a slight chance of a shower, thunder shower popping up Thursday afternoon and evening. I'm Severe Weather Team 9 meteorologist Jeff Exline.
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4: News, I'm Therese Crowley. Canada to impose retaliatory tariffs on more than 700 U.S. goods, including steel and appliances. Prime Minister Mark Carney claims Canada couldn't accept the U.S. trade deal due to demands it roll back French language requirements. President Trump posting, I would never interfere with Canadians speaking French. Michigan Rep. Lisa McClain tells Fox the real issue.
5: Since the 1990s, the Canadians have tariffed our farmers and dairy products at 250%.
4: The president with a Supreme Court win on his executive order restricting mail-in voting, with the State Department reportedly preparing to announce it's revoking the visas of 200,000 foreign nationals who came as short-term visitors but then filed for permanent asylum. 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
6: New Philadelphia city officials are continuing talks over whether to outsource municipal income tax operations to the Regional Income Tax Agency, or RITA. Good afternoon, I'm Mary Alice. Let's take a look at your WTUZ noon headlines. This proposal comes as the city looks for ways to address a tight financial situation. And during last night's council meeting, Auditor Heather Denham and Income Tax Administrator Carly Lose urged council members to do more research before moving forward with RITA operations. Denham said some cities that joined did so because they lacked local staff or tax office resources, while New Philadelphia already has those services in place. And Lose emphasized the value of having the local tax office where residents can receive in-person assistance and where staff maintain detailed knowledge of individual accounts. Both officials also asked council to consider customer service, local accountability, transition issues, and feedback from residents and other tax professionals before making a decision. And more RITA discussions will happen during a finance committee set for Wednesday at 4 p.m. in council chambers. Helmets are now required when riding any form of electric bicycle or scooter throughout the village of Denison for those 17 and younger. Council voted on the ordinance, which was drafted following concerns of the youth riding recklessly. Police Chief Todd Beeman says since officers have been stopping those kids and educating them on the rules of the road, it has gotten better, but this ordinance will provide an enforceable safety component. Electric transportation is allowed on the street and sidewalks, but riders need to obey all traffic rules and, if on the sidewalk, also control the speed limit down to a walking pace. The city of New Philadelphia is set to spray for mosquitoes come Thursday night, weather permitting, as a way to combat that spike in the mosquito population, which was brought on by a rainy summer. City Health Director Nicole Bache says that the department has also been using some larvicide and adulticide to help try and bring down the population. And Thursday spraying will take place around Tuscora Park and in the Goshen Township area. Again, weather permitting, starting around 8:45 p.m. That's going to be all for noon headlines here on WTUZ. Don't forget to follow us on Facebook or go to WTUZ.com to stay up to date on more local news at any time. 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
8: Pleasant again on this Tuesday with a mix of sunshine and clouds. Light winds out of the west at 5, high temperature around 76. Tonight, partly cloudy, low 57. Another dry one for us on Wednesday with a mix of sun and clouds. High temperatures Wednesday near 80 degrees. Partly cloudy Wednesday night, low 62. Thursday could be an isolated shower, thunder shower around Thursday afternoon and evening. I'm Severe Weather Team 9 meteorologist Jeff Exline.
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1: 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Corn for September, 2 3/4 to the plus side at 494 1/4. December, 517 1/2 and 2 cents to the good. Soybeans for September up 3 1/2, trading at 1219 1/2. New crop November, 1227 1/4, up by 3 cents. And September wheat down 1 1/2 at 680 1/4. On the livestock side, August live cattle down 102 at 219.05. October down 92 at 212.70. Feeder cattle for September, 260 to the downside at 321.62. And October lean hogs, 80.65, down 45 points. This is the Ohio AgNet.
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0: coming up tomorrow, make sure you're listening between 11 and 12 for our midweek midday giveaway. You have a chance to win a $15 gift card to Toasted on the Square in New Philadelphia. A great place to stop for a good cup of coffee, a bagel, a donut. 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It just puts a better spin on it. They're open Monday through Saturday, 7 a.m. to 8 p.m. and Sunday 8 till 2. 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
2: This is Janessa Hill with Ohio State University Extension in Holmes County, wanting to share some information on poisonous plants for livestock and horses. Poisonous plants rarely cause issues for horses or livestock unless there is not enough proper food or forage. However, some may ingest things that they should not, particularly young or curious animals. Boredom and deficiency are other reasons horses or livestock may ingest poisonous plants. In some cases, such as bracken fern poisoning, horses acquire a taste for harmful plant and will continue to eat it after sufficient forage is provided. Unwanted plants are present in many pastures due to the natural weed seed bank and seeds moving in from other areas. Many poisonous plants are opportunistic and often fill in the gap that has been caused by overgrazing and improper forage harvest, or forage stands becoming old and dying out. Sacrifice areas, exercise paddocks, and dry lots should be scouted often due to not having enough good forage cover to outcompete potentially harmful plants. Wilted leaves on branches falling into pastures may taste sweet, so tree lines should be checked, especially after storms. Unfortunately, poisonous plants are not limited to pastures. They may also be present in harvested hay. Some plants can cause serious harm or even death with just a few mouthfuls. Others may need consumed in great quantities before becoming problematic. Symptoms of poisoning vary depending on the plant species, toxins, etc. Poisonous plants can cause incoordination, colic, or upset stomach. Unlike most mammals, horses cannot regurgitate easily. This means they cannot expel offended materials once it is ingested. Seasonalities and weather conditions play a role in poisonous plant risk. 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

0: If you're looking to find out what is going on in the community, well, we've got What's Happening. 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
2: Producers interested in applying for USDA's Supplemental Disaster Relief Program may have already heard this about its various components.
3: Whether it was SDRP-1, SDRP-2, or the quality piece of this program, we're extending the deadline out to September 30.
2: And Agriculture Undersecretary for Farm Production and Conservation Richard Fordyce explains the motivation behind the extension.
3: We've been working with producers on the quality-related component of SDRP for quite a while. 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And so we have been continually refining our requirements for documentation to prove up a quality loss. We've been able to communicate with producers. The ability to be able to relax some of the qualifications for documentation to prove up the quality claim is something that we've worked on.
2: I'm Rod Bain reporting for the U.S. Department of Agriculture in Washington, D.C.
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0: due west on Z Country. Well, we've all heard of beginner's luck. Wait till you hear about this story. There was a dad who took his little four-year-old son for his first ever golf experience. And his dad set him up, got him his little club, and told him what to do. The little four-year-old hit the ball for the first time and got a hole in one. As you can imagine, his dad's jaw hit the floor. He said he's never done that once in 30 plus years of golfing. So I don't know if it's beginner's luck or this kid is a prodigy, but I'm guessing that his dad's going to be taken into the golf course quite frequently from now on. Coming up, we'll check the forecast and come back with Carly Pierce and Riley Green on WTUZ.
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9: Count on more nice weather for this afternoon and once again tomorrow. Sunshine and clouds pleasant this afternoon, high of 76. Partly cloudy tonight, low 57. Wednesday, sunshine mixing with clouds, high temperature near 80 degrees. Wednesday night, partly cloudy, low 62. Thursday, partly cloudy, a weakening system could bring some widely scattered showers to the area Thursday with a high temperature in the lower 80s. I'm Severe Weather Team 9 meteorologist Jeff Exla.
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5: Fox News, I'm Gianna Gelosi. Canada announcing retaliatory tariffs as high as 50% on hundreds of American products. Doug Ford, the premier of Ontario, Canada, on Fox Business.
6: We're under unprovoked attack by President Trump. I always say, Canadians, myself, we love the American people. We love the U.S. And it's unfortunate that President Trump has taken this avenue.
5: And this comes after the Trump administration imposed 50% tariffs on Canadian goods following the collapse of trade talks. A federal judge rejecting a bid by longtime Jeffrey Epstein associate Ghislaine Maxwell to throw out her conviction.
7: Maxwell cited, quote, substantial new evidence as the reason. But the judge said in a written ruling that her claim was demonstrably meritless and, quote, falls very far from the mark.
5: Fox's Tanya J. Powers, Maxwell serving a 20-year prison sentence. 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

0: There's Waylon Jennings on WTUZ. Well, coming up on Friday, got more high school football as we head into week two. And of course, the Big Z Sports Network is giving you lots of coverage, more than ever this season. And on Friday, we'll have Garraway at Dalton. 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Steubenville Catholic Central will be at Strasburg Live on the YouTube channel. 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And West Branch will be at New Philadelphia. 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
5: Count on more nice weather for this afternoon, and once again tomorrow, sunshine and clouds. Pleasant this afternoon, high of 76. Partly cloudy tonight, low 57. Wednesday, sunshine mixing with clouds. High temperature near 80 degrees. Wednesday night, partly cloudy, low 62. Thursday, partly cloudy. A weakening system could bring some widely scattered showers to the area Thursday, with a high temperature in the lower 80s. I'm Severe Weather Team 9 meteorologist Chef Exlaw.
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0: Harper Grace on Z Country. For some reason, in New York City, people have decided to check out the sewers. There was a viral video recently that showed three people in overalls and headlamps just kind of emerging from a manhole right near Madison Square Garden and Penn Station. Now, that's not the first video. There are some other videos of people just kind of popping out of the sewer. That was in the last couple of months. And police are all checking this out. They say it's not a threat to the public or damage to the sewer system, but they say there are hazards in the sewers and people really ought to avoid them. I can't imagine what the smell is like. So I'm still thinking, what are you doing? Who thought this was a good idea? Anyway, coming up, we're going to hear from the Bellamy brothers on 99.9 WTUZ.
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0: Have you gone over to the WTUZ Facebook page and follow the direction on the Family Fun in the Sun post? The post went up yesterday, and you have until tomorrow morning to follow the direction so that you are in the drawing for the Family Fun in the Sun drawing tomorrow for some great prizes. Now, this is all part of Woods Tall Timber Resort and WTUZ teaming up to make sure your family has fun this summer. Now, what is the prize for tomorrow? Well, a 4-pack of tickets to the Akron Zoo, 4 Sluggers and Putters punch cards, a 4-pack of tickets to the Great Lakes Science Center, 4 tickets to Sky Zone, and 4 tickets to the Greater Cleveland Aquarium. That is a fantastic prize pack. So if you haven't yet entered, like I said, just go to the WTUZ Facebook page, find that Family Fun in the Sun post, and follow the directions. It's that easy. We got the weather forecast on the way, and right after that, we're going to hear from Tim McGraw on WTUZ.
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11: Count on more nice weather for this afternoon and once again tomorrow. Sunshine and clouds pleasant this afternoon, high of 76. Partly cloudy tonight, low 57. Wednesday, sunshine mixing with clouds. High temperature near 80 degrees. Wednesday night, partly cloudy, low 62. Thursday, partly cloudy, a weakening system could bring some widely scattered showers to the area Thursday with a high temperature in the lower 80s. I'm Severe Weather Team 9 meteorologist Jeff Exlaw.
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3: Fox News. I'm Therese Crowley. Canada objects with retaliatory tariffs on 700 U.S. goods, dairy to steel, claiming the U.S. trade deal demanded it roll back French language requirements. President Trump posting, "I would never interfere with Canadians speaking French," calling it a lie by a weak prime minister. While Ontario Premier Doug Ford questions the U.S. 50% auto levies.
4: This is hurting the American people, hurting the auto sector that's cost $110 billion, and it's going to... Basically, you're going to see layoffs in the auto sector in the U.S.
3: President Trump hosting the U.S. Navy has informed him that all mines have been removed from the Strait of Hormuz as the U.S. delivers the final economic squeeze. But at home, high mortgage rates in July drove down new home sales 10%. 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

There's a new way to reduce stress. 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And I'll go over that coming up in about 9 minutes. Right now, this is Craig Morgan, Roots on

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Call Over Street on Z Country. Well, if you're looking for ways to get rid of some stress in your life, well, there's a new way to do that. It's called the 25-3 rule, and it was coined by a guy who wrote the book, The Comfort Crisis, Embrace Discomfort to Reclaim Your Wild, Happy, Healthy Self. Now, this is the way it works. 20 minutes outdoors, three times per week, 5 hours in semi-wild environments once per month, and 3 days off the grid, immersed in nature once per year. Now, experts do tell us that 20 minutes in a green space does measurably improve your mood, your memory, and your cognitive function, while being out in wild environments restores you, and 3 days off the grid gives you a full reset. Now, if that is kind of tough to make happen in your life, there are some other steps you can take to help reduce that stress. Put your phone down. We talk a lot about that. Use tech for good. Start small, but at least just start

0: and bring nature in. Just get outside for a little bit. So those are some ways that hopefully you can reduce some stress in your life. Coming up, it's the weather forecast and Zach Topp on WTUZ.
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9: Count on more nice weather for this afternoon, and once again tomorrow, sunshine and clouds. Pleasant this afternoon, high of 76. Partly cloudy tonight, low 57. Wednesday, sunshine mixing with clouds. High temperature, near 80 degrees. Wednesday night, partly cloudy, low 62. Thursday, partly cloudy, a weakening system could bring some widely scattered showers to the area Thursday, with a high temperature in the lower 80s. I'm Severe Weather Team 9 meteorologist Chef Exelon.
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0: coming up tomorrow, make sure you're listening right after the new news. That's when we're going to have Tusk Talks with Mary Alice. It's all brought to you by Pomerene Hospital. No matter where life takes you, Pomerene is just around the corner with locations in Tuscarawas, Holmes, Coshocton, and Ashland counties. What is Tusk Talks? 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And she's always comes with that every Wednesday after the new news. 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

0: Jordan Fletcher on Z Country. I'm Kaylee Chris. Thanks for joining me today. I'm heading out, but I am turning things over to Shauna Berkey. She's got the drive home this afternoon. Tomorrow, though, join me. It'll be the middle of the work week. We're going to celebrate with our midweek midday giveaway. 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Your chance to pick up a $15 gift card to Toast It on the Square in New Philadelphia. So hopefully you're going to join me tomorrow right here on 99.9 WTUZ.
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17: Count on more nice weather for this afternoon and once again tomorrow. Sunshine and clouds pleasant this afternoon, high of 76. Partly cloudy tonight, low 57. Wednesday, sunshine mixing with clouds, high temperature near 80 degrees. Wednesday night, partly cloudy, low 62. Thursday, partly cloudy, a weakening system could bring some widely scattered showers to the area Thursday with a high temperature in the lower 80s. I'm Severe Weather Team 9 meteorologist Jeff Exla.
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5: This is a Fox News alert. I'm John Saucier. We just got an announcement on Instagram from the nephew of Dolly Parton, a man named Brian Seaver, where he says,
6: Dolly has lived in the light and is in the arms of Jesus, surely met by Carl, her parents, and countless others who have watched her and longed for her to meet them in the heavens.
5: Yes, actress, country music icon, philanthropist Dolly Parton has passed away at the age of 80. According to the statement released by Seaver, says that she died peacefully today in Nashville. Again, she was 80 years old. We'll have much more as we continue to learn more about Dolly. Canada's putting in new retaliatory tariffs against the United States. Ontario Premier Doug Ford on Fox Business.
7: I feel bad for the auto workers of Michigan and Ohio and Texas and Kentucky that are going to lose their jobs because we buy 400% more autos.
5: America is listening to Fox News.
8: Good afternoon. This is Jamie Hamboff for WTUZ News. Two New Philadelphia city officials are urging city council to do more research and proceed cautiously as council members consider outsourcing municipal income tax collection to the Regional Income Tax Agency, or RITA. Auditor Heather Denham and Income Tax Administrator Carly Lose raised concerns during Monday night's council meeting, a week after the city's Finance Committee heard a presentation on RITA services. Lowe's said that local tax preparers she contacted shared concerns about RITA, including difficulties reaching customer service and potentially higher tax preparation costs for residents.
9: Several accounting firms and local municipalities expressed they have no clue why the city would even consider moving to away from this from a local tax office. Having a tax office where you can reach out and receive instant answers is a benefit for this community.
8: Now, the Finance Committee is scheduled to meet Wednesday at 4 p.m. in Council Chambers to further discuss and review RITA operations. The city of New Philadelphia is going to spray for mosquitoes Thursday night to combat a spike in the mosquito population brought on by a rainy summer. City Health Commissioner Nicole Beach says that her department has received a lot of complaints this summer about mosquitoes.
10: Spraying is being triggered due to high mosquito counts. We've not had any test positive for West Nile, but our mosquito control program, we do trapping, and when we get high hits in the traps, we do spray in that area.
8: Now, the city health department has been using larvicide and adulticide to try to bring down the population. Beach says residents can help, too, by picking up free mosquito tabs at the city health department, and those can be put in standing water to control mosquito breeding. Thursday spraying will take place around Tuscarora Park and in the Goshen Township area, weather permitting, starting around 8:45 p.m. Dover firefighters say a gas leak that forced an evacuation at Tuscarawas Central Catholic Elementary Monday morning was traced to an oven. The students were all okay. Captain Joe Minoki says firefighters were called around 7:50 a.m. for a complaint about a strong natural gas odor in the kitchen and the gym area. Minoki says firefighters ventilated the building. Enbridge Gas and school officials were left to figure out how the leak started and what to do about the oven, repair or replace it. Minoki says that the students were evacuated to St. Joseph's Church across the street, which was determined to be a safe distance from TCC Elementary.
11: So the levels were high enough that as soon as they walked in the door, they smelled them and said, we need to evacuate. So to me, at that point in time, anything could happen at any place in time. You just don't know.
8: And Minoki says that Dover firefighters were on scene for about 2 hours in all Monday morning. And that's Looking at News. Stay up to date on local news and everything happening in Z Country by following us on Facebook. For WTUZ News, I'm Jamie Hambaugh. Now, severe weather, Team 9 with a forecast.
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1: Count on more nice weather for this afternoon and once again tomorrow. Sunshine and clouds pleasant this afternoon, high of 76. Partly cloudy tonight, low 57. Wednesday, sunshine mixing with clouds. High temperature near 80 degrees. Wednesday night, partly cloudy, low 62. Thursday, partly cloudy. A weakening system could bring some widely scattered showers to the area Thursday with a high temperature in the lower 80s. I'm Severe Weather Team 9 meteorologist Jeff Exline.
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0: Jelly Roll here on 99.9. I'm Shauna Berkey, and this is your afternoon drive.
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0: Gavin Adcock here on 99.9. Well, it is truly a sad day in country music. I was just talking yesterday about the great Dolly Parton, and she was had kind of given an interview talking about there's still so many things she wants to do, and how, you know, she was always part of the gossip, and now she's the queen of social media. Dolly has passed away today. Such sad news for the country music community. She was 80 years old, still looked like she was 20, by the way. But what a legend in country music Dolly was, and not just in country music, but around the world in giving back. So generous to her home state of Tennessee, and of course around the country with her Imagination Library. She was preceded in death by her husband, Carl Thomas Dean. He died last year in March. They were married for nearly 60 years. But what a great loss for the country music community with the loss of Dolly Parton today.
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2: 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But starting things off on Wednesday, it will be the Extra Point Show presented by the Kime Company and Altman Health System. This time we're at the Denison Yard featuring the Claymont Mustangs and the TCC Saints. 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In broadcasts, for our broadcast this week, Dover heads to Death Valley and takes on the Steubenville Big Red. New Philadelphia at home welcoming in West Branch. Garraway hits the road north to Doughton. Indian Valley will play host to Aquin Buchtel. And Strasburg has Catholic Central from Steubenville on tap. Find out how you can enjoy all of those games on our Facebook page. And if you want the best, there's only one, Big Z Sports. In baseball tonight, the Cleveland Guardians are westward again against the Los Angeles Angels at 9:38. Cleveland is the favorite with Gavin Williams taking on Walbert Urania. The Pittsburgh Pirates stay on the West Coast as well against the San Diego Padres at 9:40. Paul Skeens on the mound against Michael King. The Buccos, the slight underdog. And rounding out baseball, the Cincinnati Reds are in San Francisco again at 9:45 as the very slight underdog. Brady Singer takes on Adrian Hauser. Rounding it out with college football news, after a pair of players, including Cleveland's Daquan Wright, were set to return to college and be at LSU, setting what some say could be a dangerous precedent, has spurred the Big Ten to pass a rule that will not allow players to return from the NFL. A court order would be allowing Wright as well as New Orleans Saints' Zavion Harris to return to college as it stands right now. That's all for this Tuesday Big Z Sports Minute.
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13: Count on more nice weather for this afternoon and once again tomorrow. Sunshine and clouds pleasant this afternoon, high of 76. Partly cloudy tonight, low 57. Wednesday, sunshine mixing with clouds. High temperature near 80 degrees. Wednesday night, partly cloudy, low 62. Thursday, partly cloudy, a weakening system could bring some widely scattered showers to the area Thursday with a high temperature in the lower 80s. I'm Severe Weather Team 9 meteorologist Chef Exla.
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0: 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It's super easy. We'll celebrate with you on the air, but we're also going to give you a chance to win prizes as well. 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
3: This is a Fox News alert. I'm Tom Graham. Country music superstar Dolly Parton has died.
4: Amazing grace, how sweet.
3: The actress and multi-Grammy winner, known for her flashy style, spent decades in the public eye. Brian Seaver, the late singer's nephew, he spoke on the family's behalf.
5: Dolly called me and said she wants to rest in a beautiful bed of plush cotton because after a life wearing heavy rhinestones, she finally deserves to be comfortable and have some rest. Rest in peace, Aunt Dolly, Aunt Granny, Gigi. May God bless Dolly Parton, and may God bless you all. She will always love you.
3: Posting that message on social media, Parton had been struggling with health issues, which forced her to cancel her residency in Las Vegas. Dolly was 80 years old. 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
6: Good afternoon. This is Bill Hammerstrom reporting for WTUZ News. The Tuscarawas County Engineer's Office has a new home. County Engineer Doug Bachman says the office has moved to 1811 Possum Hollow Road Southeast near the intersection with Old Town Valley Road in Goshen Township. He says the county had originally secured state grant funding to renovate and expand the former office on Front Avenue Southwest, but bids came in higher than expected. When the former Mush Rush property became available, county officials determined buying the newer facility was the better long-term option compared to operating out of a garage built in 1964.
7: We're having issues with the roof, even after doing repairs, continuously leaking. And for that cost difference, it was kind of I don't want to say a no-brainer, but it was really hard not to move on purchasing basically a building that's only 5 years old.
6: Bachman says the move gives the department more modern space and should improve operations, especially for trucks and equipment that previously had to travel through tighter, busier areas of New Philadelphia, particularly the intersection of Bluebell Drive and West High Avenue.
7: That's kind of the main way in and out of our old building for our trucks. Like whenever we would have a semi out bringing in one of our excavators, they would essentially have to be escorted through that intersection.
6: The purchase price was about $3.2 million, but Bachman says state grants brought the county share down to less than $1 million. The office staff has already moved in, while mechanics, trucks, salt storage, and the department's concrete bridge beam operation will transition over time. Bachman says an open house is planned once the department is fully settled. New Philadelphia city officials are continuing talks over whether to outsource municipal income tax operations to the Regional Income Tax Agency, or RITA. The proposal comes as the city looks for ways to address a tight financial situation. Council's Finance Committee heard a presentation from RITA last week and is set to meet again tomorrow at 4 p.m. in council chambers to review and discuss RITA operations. During Monday's council meeting, Auditor Heather Denham and Income Tax Administrator Carly Lowe urged council members to do more research before moving forward. Denham said some cities that joined RITA did so because they lacked local staff or tax office resources, while New Philadelphia already has those services in place.
8: I also would highly recommend that you speak to local tax preparers who work with RITA on the behalf of our community, because it can be very challenging to navigate through the RITA system. Some tax preparers even charge their clients extra to do RITA returns.
6: They emphasize the value of having a local tax office where residents can receive in-person assistance and where staff maintain detailed knowledge of individual accounts.
9: I do have two letters. I'm not going to use their names. He wrote me a letter and he explained the difficulties that they had dealing with RITA. Their customer service is almost non-existing. It is very difficult to try to reach someone. And then if you happen to reach someone, they're arrogant and unwilling to listen.
6: Both officials asked council to consider customer service, local accountability, transition issues, and feedback from residents and tax professionals before making a decision. Additional charges are expected for a Coshocton man jailed after allegedly shooting his own granddaughter during a standoff last week in White Eyes Township. The Coshocton County Sheriff's Office says deputies were called August 19th to a home on Township Road 180 after 71-year-old Rick Phillips allegedly shot his 24-year-old granddaughter during an argument. Investigators say Phillips retrieved a shotgun and fired at the woman while she was outside, striking and injuring her. Deputies provided aid and safely removed the woman and Phillips' wife from the property. Phillips then barricaded himself inside, prompting the response of the Sheriff's Office Special Response Team and negotiators. After speaking with negotiators, Phillips surrendered in the front yard without further incident. Phillips is being held at the Coshocton County Justice Center on a felonious assault charge. The updated charges are expected as the investigation continues and the case is reviewed by the county prosecutor's office. No further injuries were reported. That's a look at news for this hour. Stay tuned. 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
11: Count on more nice weather for this afternoon and once again tomorrow. Sunshine and clouds pleasant this afternoon, high of 76. Partly cloudy tonight, low 57. Wednesday, sunshine mixing with clouds, high temperature near 80 degrees. Wednesday night, partly cloudy, low 62. Thursday, partly cloudy, a weakening system could bring some widely scattered showers to the area Thursday with a high temperature in the lower 80s. I'm Severe Weather Team 9 meteorologist Jeff Exline.
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That one's Hudson Westbrook here on 99.9. How is your day going? I'm Shauna Berkey. Hope it's going well. Listen, if it's not, I got plenty of country to cheer you up.

0: guarantee you still know the words to this one. Well, most of the words. Okay, maybe just the chorus? It's a Z Country Classic, brought to you by the Amish Door Village.
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0: Man in Black, Johnny Cash on that classic here on WTUZ. Well, you've got one more day to get your entries in to win our Family Fun in the Sun. Yeah, it's still going on. And we've got quite the prize package this week. Hop on our Facebook page for a chance to win a 4-pack of tickets to the Akron Zoo, 4 Sluggers and Putters punch cards, and a 4-pack of tickets to the Great Lakes Science Center, 4 tickets to Sky Zone, and 4 tickets to the Greater Cleveland Aquarium. Whew! What a prize package. You are going to go out summer. You are going to go out with a bang, okay? 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

0: apparently you have to go to Texas if you want to be around really safe drivers. That's according to a new study from Allstate Insurance. They are revealing the safest U.S. cities for drivers. It's the 2026 Best Drivers Report, and it analyzes the 200 most populated cities in the country. They compare insurance claims and data from the DriveWise app, which kind of monitors driving behavior, and it finds that Brownsville, Texas, is the safest city in the country for drivers. It's followed by Fort Collins, Colorado. Finishing out the top five, Boise, Idaho, Laredo, Texas, and Cary, North Carolina.
1: A no-hitter! One dribble fires it up! Touchdown! Touchdown!
2: 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Our Facebook page is where you need to go with all the latest results and updates this fall season, including some tennis news for the Claymont girls team, as well as high school golf for the Dover boys and girls teams, and plenty more. 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This time we're at the Denison Yard featuring the Claymont Mustangs and the TCC Saints. 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In broadcasts, for our broadcast this week, Dover heads to Death Valley and takes on the Steubenville Big Red. New Philadelphia at home welcoming in West Branch. Garraway hits the road north to Doughton. Indian Valley will play host to Akron Buchtel. And Strasburg has Catholic Central from Steubenville on tap. Find out how you can enjoy all of those games on our Facebook page. And if you want the best, there's only one, Big Z Sports. In baseball tonight, the Cleveland Guardians are westward again against the Los Angeles Angels at 9:38. Cleveland is the favorite with Gavin Williams taking on Walbert Urania. The Pittsburgh Pirates stay on the West Coast as well against the San Diego Padres at 9:40. Paul Skeens on the mound against Michael King, the Buccos, the slight underdog. And rounding out baseball, the Cincinnati Reds are in San Francisco again at 9:45 as the very slight underdog. Brady Singer takes on Adrian Hauser. Rounding it out with college football news, after a pair of players, including Cleveland's Daquan Wright, were set to return to college and be at LSU, setting what some say could be a dangerous precedent, has spurred the Big Ten to pass a rule that will not allow players to return from the NFL. A court order would be allowing Wright as well as New Orleans Saints' Zadeon Harris to return to college as it stands right now. That's all for this Tuesday Big Z Sports Minute.
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7: Count on more nice weather for this afternoon and once again tomorrow. Sunshine and clouds pleasant this afternoon, high of 76. Partly cloudy tonight, low 57. Wednesday, sunshine mixing with clouds, high temperature near 80 degrees. Wednesday night, partly cloudy, low 62. Thursday, partly cloudy, a weakening system could bring some widely scattered showers to the area Thursday with a high temperature in the lower 80s. I'm Severe Weather Team 9 meteorologist Jeff Exloff.
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0: But only you, Red, will do for this fella, cause you are the Abbott into my Costello, and you are the fruit to my loom.
1: Here we go now.
0: Red Solo Cup, you're more than just plastic. You're more than amazing, you're more than fantastic. And believe me that I'm not the least bit sarcastic when I look at you and say, Red Solo Cup, you're not just a cup.
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0: You're my friend.
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0: Yeah.
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0: Lainey Wilson's keeping the music rolling here on 99.9. Coming up, I've got Kevin Powers and Jason Aldean on the way. But first, it's another chance for us to honor and salute our veterans and military members.
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3: This is a Fox News alert. I'm John Saucier. Country singer Dolly Parton has passed away today at the age of 80. In a video posted on social media, the late singer's nephew and head of security, Brian Seaver, mourns his aunt's death.
4: Dolly has lived in the light and is in the arms of Jesus, surely met by Carl, her parents, and countless others who have watched her and longed for her to meet them in the heavens.
3: Dolly Parton had been struggling with health issues lately, forcing her to cancel her residency in Las Vegas earlier this year. Country singer Lee Greenwood telling Fox that Dolly was more than just an iconic singer and actress.
5: It was no doubt when you met Dolly Parton, you realized how wonderful she was as a human being.
3: Well, President Trump ordering flags be flown at half staff starting tonight for a week in honor of the late singer. Dolly Parton was 80 years old.
6: Jolene, Jolene.
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7: Good afternoon. This is Jamie Amboff for WTUZ News. Two New Philadelphia city officials are urging city council to do more research and proceed cautiously as council members consider outsourcing municipal income tax collection to the Regional Income Tax Agency, or RITA. Auditor Heather Denham and Income Tax Administrator Carly Lohse raised concerns during Monday night's council meeting, a week after the city's Finance Committee heard a presentation on RITA services. Lowe said that local tax preparers she contacted shared concerns about RITA, including difficulties reaching customer service and potentially higher tax preparation costs for residents.
8: Several accounting firms and local municipalities expressed they have no clue why the city would even consider moving to away from this from a local tax office. Having a tax office where you can reach out and receive instant answers is a benefit for this community.
7: Now, the Finance Committee is scheduled to meet Wednesday at 4 p.m. in Council Chambers to further discuss and review RITA operations. The city of New Philadelphia is going to spray for mosquitoes Thursday night to combat a spike in the mosquito population brought on by a rainy summer. City Health Commissioner Nicole Bache says that her department has received a lot of complaints this summer about mosquitoes.
9: Spraying is being triggered due to high mosquito counts. We've not had any test positive for West Nile, but our mosquito control program, we do trapping, and when we get high hits in the traps, we do spray in that area.
7: Now, the city health department has been using larvicide and adulticide to try to bring down the population. Beach says residents can help, too, by picking up free mosquito tabs at the city health department, and those can be put in standing water to control mosquito breeding. Thursday spraying will take place around Tuscora Park and in the Goshen Township area, weather permitting, starting around 8:45 p.m. Denison Council members have voted unanimously to require anyone 17 and under riding an electric bicycle or scooter in the village to wear a helmet. That ordinance had been under consideration for several readings before gaining council approval last week. Police Chief Todd Beeman says that riders must also follow traffic laws, and those traveling on sidewalks must reduce their speed to a walking pace.
10: Yeah, we don't mind that they're out enjoying themselves. We just want to make sure they're safe.
7: Council also approved a separate ordinance covering low-speed micro-mobility devices. It strengthens equipment requirements, including front and rear lights, when those devices are operated on streets or sidewalks at night. And that's all for news. Stay tuned. I'll look at your Z Country forecast coming up after a word from our sponsor, Pomerane Hospital, caring for community health with locations in Tuscarawas, Coshocton, Holmes, and Ashland counties. For WTUZ News, I'm Jamie Amboff. 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
12: 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Stocks of interest, Apple down 0.1% or 44 cents. That's just a slight drop. 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Amazon down 0.4% or a dollar to $261.06. Dominion Energy down 0.5% or 32 cents to $66.93. Google down 0.3% or $1.10 to $346.96. Huntington Bank shares down 0.5% or 9 cents to $16.95. IBM up 1.4% or $3.15 to $234.19. Intel up 0.25% or 22 cents to $87.48. JP Morgan Chase up 39 cents to $356.69. Meta up 2% or over $11 a share to $570.05. Sherwin-Williams up over 1% or $3.72 to $350.45. J.M. Smucker down 0.4% or 52 cents to $125.45. Timken down 0.33% or 41 cents to $122.33. UPS up 2.4% or $2.45 to $105.14. And Zimmer Biomet down 0.75% or 74 cents to $100.24. 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
14: A few clouds around tonight. Low temperature drops down to 57 degrees for us into Wednesday morning. Wednesday sunshine will mix with increasing clouds, high 79. Wednesday night, partly cloudy, low 62. Thursday, partly cloudy, a widely scattered shower or thundershower is possible with a high temperature in the lower 80s. Then it's back to a mostly sunny sky Friday with highs around 80 degrees. I'm Severe Weather Team 9 meteorologist Jeff Exline.
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playing those songs that make you go, oh man, I haven't heard this one in a long time. 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
1: 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Charlie Brown E. Blondie Bar Mix, Snoopy Crinkle Cookie Mix, Great Pumpkin Bunk Cake, Snoopy Skate Yellow Cupcake Mix, Peppermint Patty Brownie Mix, and Lucy Inspired Snowball Cookie Kit. 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
3: 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In broadcasts, for our broadcast this week, Dover heads to Death Valley and takes on the Steubenville Big Red. New Philadelphia at home welcoming in West Branch. Garraway hits the road north to Doughton. Indian Valley will play host to Akron Buchtel. And Strasburg has Catholic Central from Steubenville on tap. Find out how you can enjoy all of those games on our Facebook page. And if you want the best, there's only one, Big Z Sports. In baseball tonight, the Cleveland Guardians are westward again against the Los Angeles Angels at 9:38. Cleveland is the favorite with Gavin Williams taking on Walbert Urania. The Pittsburgh Pirates stay on the west coast as well against the San Diego Padres at 9:40. Paul Skeens on the mound against Michael King, the Buccos, the slight underdog. And rounding out baseball, the Cincinnati Reds are in San Francisco again at 9:45 as the very slight underdog. Brady Singer takes on Adrian Hauser. Rounding it out with college football news, after a pair of players, including Cleveland's Daquan Wright, were set to return to college and be at LSU, setting what some say could be a dangerous precedent, has spurred the Big Ten to pass a rule that will not allow players to return from the NFL. A court order would be allowing Wright as well as New Orleans Saints' Zavion Harris to return to college as it stands right now. That's all for this Tuesday Big Z Sports Minute.
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10: A few clouds around tonight. Low temperature drops down to 57 degrees for us into Wednesday morning. Wednesday sunshine will mix with increasing clouds, high 79. Wednesday night, partly cloudy, low 62. Thursday, partly cloudy, a widely scattered shower or thundershower is possible with a high temperature in the lower 80s. Then it's back to a mostly sunny sky Friday with highs around 80 degrees. I'm Severe Weather Team 9 meteorologist Jeff Exline.
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0: Z Country 99.9. Well, we heard the very, very sad news today that legendary country music artist Dolly Parton has passed away at the age of 80 years old. We were really rooting for her as she has battled health issues, it seems like, for the last couple years. You make sure that you join Nick and Conley in the morning. They're going to have a great feature and some highlights of Dolly's career and, of course, lots of her music as well.
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4: This is a Fox News alert. I'm Tom Rigotti. Country music legend Dolly Parton has died. The multi-Grammy winner and actress, known for her flashy style and later her humanitarian work, spent decades in the public eye. Fox's Tanja J. Powers has more on Dolly's life.
5: Born the fourth of 12 children in 1946, Parton was a pioneer for women in country music. Her biggest hits include 9 to 5, Jolene, Here You Come Again, and I Will Always Love You. She was inducted into the Country Music and Rock and Roll Halls of Fame, won multiple Grammys, was awarded the National Medal of Arts, and received the Recording Academy's Lifetime Achievement Award.
4: Parton had been struggling with her health, which forced her to cancel her residency in Las Vegas. She was 80 years old. This has been a Fox News alert. I'm Tom Rigotti.
6: Good afternoon. This is Bill Hammerstrom reporting for WTUZ News. The Tuscarawas County Engineer's Office has a new home. County Engineer Doug Bachman says the office has moved to 1811 Possum Hollow Road Southeast near the intersection with Old Town Valley Road in Goshen Township. He says the county had originally secured state grant funding to renovate and expand the former office on Front Avenue Southwest, but bids came in higher than expected. When the former Mush Rush property became available, county officials determined buying the newer facility was the better long-term option compared to operating out of a garage built in 1964.
7: We're having issues with the roof, even after doing repairs, continuously leaking. And for that cost difference, it was kind of I don't want to say a no-brainer, but it was really hard not to move on purchasing basically a building that's only 5 years old.
6: Bachman says the move gives the department more modern space and should improve operations, especially for trucks and equipment that previously had to travel through tighter, busier areas of New Philadelphia, particularly the intersection of Bluebell Drive and West High Avenue.
7: That's kind of the main way in and out of our old building for our trucks. Like whenever we would have a semi out bringing in one of our excavators, they would essentially have to be escorted through that intersection.
6: The purchase price was about $3.2 million, but Bachman says state grants brought the county share down to less than $1 million. The office staff has already moved in, while mechanics, trucks, salt storage, and the department's concrete bridge beam operation will transition over time. Bachman says an open house is planned once the department is fully settled. New Philadelphia city officials are continuing talks over whether to outsource municipal income tax operations to the Regional Income Tax Agency, or RITA. The proposal comes as the city looks for ways to address a tight financial situation. Council's Finance Committee heard a presentation from RITA last week and is set to meet again tomorrow at 4 p.m. in council chambers to review and discuss RITA operations. During Monday's council meeting, Auditor Heather Denham and Income Tax Administrator Carly Lowe urged council members to do more research before moving forward. Denham said some cities that joined RITA did so because they lacked local staff or tax office resources, while New Philadelphia already has those services in place.
8: I also would highly recommend that you speak to local tax preparers who work with RITA on the behalf of our community, because it can be very challenging to navigate through the RITA system. Some tax preparers even charge their clients extra to do RITA returns.
6: They emphasize the value of having a local tax office where residents can receive in-person assistance and where staff maintain detailed knowledge of individual accounts.
9: I do have two letters. I'm not going to use their names. He wrote me a letter and he explained the difficulties that they had dealing with RITA. Their customer service is almost non-existing. It is very difficult to try to reach someone. And then if you happen to do reach someone, they're arrogant and unwilling to listen.
6: Both officials asked council to consider customer service, local accountability, transition issues, and feedback from residents and tax professionals before making a decision. Additional charges are expected for a Coshocton man jailed after allegedly shooting his own granddaughter during a standoff last week in White Eyes Township. The Coshocton County Sheriff's Office says deputies were called August 19th to a home on Township Road 180 after 71-year-old Rick Phillips allegedly shot his 24-year-old granddaughter during an argument. Investigators say Phillips retrieved a shotgun and fired at the woman while she was outside. striking and injuring her. Deputies provided aid and safely removed the woman and Phillips' wife from the property. Phillips then barricaded himself inside, prompting the response of the Sheriff's Office Special Response Team and negotiators. After speaking with negotiators, Phillips surrendered in the front yard without further incident. Phillips is being held at the Coshocton County Justice Center on a felonious assault charge. The updated charges are expected as the investigation continues and the case is reviewed by the county prosecutor's office. No further injuries were reported. That's a look at news for this hour. Stay tuned. 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
0: A few clouds around tonight. Low temperature drops down to 57 degrees for us into Wednesday morning. Wednesday sunshine will mix with increasing clouds, high 79. Wednesday night, partly cloudy, low 62. Thursday, partly cloudy, a widely scattered shower or thundershower is possible with a high temperature in the lower 80s. Then it's back to a mostly sunny sky Friday with highs around 80 degrees. I'm Severe Weather Team 9 meteorologist Jeff Exline.
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1: 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Coming up, I've got a classic from the Judds. Right now, it's Warren Zeiders.

rewinding the clock and taking you back to a time when these songs ruled the radio. It's a country classic brought to you by the Amish Door Village.

0: Big Z Sports is officially back in business. Let's be honest. They never really quit around here. But it is week two of high school football, and they've got more coverage than ever as they continue this Friday night. Of course, the Big Z Sports Show will kick off just a little bit after 5 o'clock, and then they are ready to continue lots of coverage. Right here on WTUZ, we have got Garraway as they head to Doughton. Pre-game at 6:30 as all games start at 7 o'clock. And then over on our YouTube channel, you can catch the play-by-play as Strasburg is hosting Steubenville Central Catholic. And we've got an audio cast on the Big Z Sports YouTube channel as Indian Valley is hosting Akron Buchtel. So, of course, you want to make sure you catch all the best coverage. 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So don't forget. And, of course, over on WJER Big Z Sports, they have got New Philly and Dover all season long.
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0: That's American Blonde here on Z Country. Well, some bittersweet news ahead of the 25th anniversary of the September 11th attacks. Just shy of the date, technology has helped identify the remains of one of the victims. Of course, there's many, many out there that we know were in the building, but they never really found. Some have not even officially been identified yet. The process, long and difficult. The city's Office of Chief Medical Examiner and the NYPD Detective Bureau have identified the female using genetic genealogy that combines DNA testing with family tree research. The family has opted to keep her information private. She is the 1,654th to be formally identified out of nearly 3,000. Dr. Jason Graham, New York City's chief medical examiner, tells ABC News, quote, "I'm delighted to be able to say we've now applied new methods to the World Trade Center identification efforts, and we have a new identification for the first time in 25 years using new methods, forensic investigative genetic genealogy." While it's sad news, I am sure a little bit of a comfort for the family.
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2: A few clouds around tonight. Low temperature drops down to 57 degrees for us into Wednesday morning. Wednesday sunshine will mix with increasing clouds, high 79. Wednesday night, partly cloudy, low 62. Thursday, partly cloudy, a widely scattered shower or thunder shower is possible with a high temperature in the lower 80s. Then it's back to a mostly sunny sky Friday with highs around 80 degrees. I'm Severe Weather Team 9 meteorologist Jeff Exline.
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0: Thomas Rhett here on 99.9. Don't go anywhere. Yeah, we got to take a break, but more country coming your way. Max McNown, Riley Green, and Florida Georgia Line all coming up after this.
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6: Fox News, I'm John Saucier. Country singer Dolly Parton passing away today at the age of 80. In a video posted on social media, the late singer's nephew and head of security, Brian Seaver, mourns his aunt's death.
7: Dolly has lived in the light and is in the arms of Jesus, surely met by Carl, her parents, and countless others who have watched her and longed for her to meet them in the heavens.
6: Dolly had been struggling with health issues, which forced her to cancel a recent residency in Las Vegas earlier this year. Tennessee Republican Senator Marsha Blackburn praising Parton for establishing her Imagination Library to help children read. Here's her comments on Fox.
8: She knew that that was a way to help them expand their world and to dream those dreams.
6: President Trump has ordered that American flags be flown at half staff starting tonight for a week in honor of the late singer. Dolly Parton was 80 years old. 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

Luke Bryan on your drive home here on 99.9. I'm Shauna Berkey. How young is too young for social media? Well, I'll tell you what the majority of Americans think coming up.

0: Dust off those 8-tracks and rewind those cassette tapes. Here's another Z Country classic, brought to you by the Amish Door Village.
1: Well, life on the farm is kind of laid back. Ain't much an old country boy like me can.

0: John Denver with a classic. Thank God I'm a country boy here on Z Country. When did you start letting your kids have social media? Well, Americans are kind of on the same side, but I don't know how many of us follow it. Nearly two-thirds believe kids ages 15 and under shouldn't even be allowed on social media. Yeah, that's a pretty big percentage. They say they should wait until 16 years old. A survey of adults find 35% feel there should be a nationwide ban preventing anyone younger than 16 from creating social media accounts. More than half think it's still the parents' responsibility to protect their kids online. Yeah, it's getting harder and harder to do, isn't it? So what are your thoughts? 16 and up, or do the parents decide what they do?
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7: Few clouds around tonight. Low temperature drops down to 57 degrees. For us into Wednesday.

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I'm Shauna Berkey. Thanks for hanging out with me on this Tuesday afternoon. We'll do it all again tomorrow. We'll help you get over the hump of the work week with Your Kind of Country. 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
11: A few clouds around tonight. Low temperature drops down to 57 degrees for us into Wednesday morning. Wednesday sunshine will mix with increasing clouds, high 79. Wednesday night, partly cloudy, low 62. Thursday, partly cloudy, a widely scattered shower or thundershower is possible with a high temperature in the lower 80s. Then it's back to a mostly sunny sky Friday with highs around 80 degrees. I'm Severe Weather Team 9 meteorologist Jeff Exline.
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